0: instrument, strumming it with the delicacy of a harpist, pounding it with the percussion of a drummer, creating a melody as free and abstract as the sculpture itself, as unique as the city it sings to. Chicago, one of the places that make Eastern Airlines what it is, the second largest passenger carrier of all the airlines in the free world, the wings of man.
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1: Thank you. Now on with our show. Today, a couple of air checks from WVON, Cicero, Illinois. It's suburban Chicago. In fact, the transmitter was in the city of Chicago. Air checks from 1966 and 1972. Be entertaining us this evening.
4: Mike is a 1,000-pound polar bear in the Lincoln Park Zoo. 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
1: Men, want to catch a Mustang? 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

0: righty, baby, that's blowing in the wind. Little Stevie Wonder, the ninth one of the world. And let me tell you something. When we play the magic line this hour, we're playing from the Soul 50. Now, you know, the Soul 50 list that's published each week on Friday in the Chicago Sun-Times. You see, we're running down the top 10 tunes. So when we say the magic line is open, and it will be in 5 minutes, you ask for the tune that's coming up next. You dig? Crazy.
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Ah, yes, baby, Day Tripper, yes, it's called. That's the big sound of the Fantastics, another killer. That's right, the magic line is now open, baby. You make your call now if you want to get...

0: in on the scene and dedicate one of the things on the swinging machine, all righty? That's a good deal. 20 minutes on the flipper four.
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2: President Johnson is asking Congress to suspend temporarily special tax benefits for businesses to help cool off the economy. A panel of medical experts reports that Texas sniper Charles Whitman had a deadly brain tumor that could have contributed to his murder rampage last month. The all-clear for tomorrow's scheduled launching of the Gemini 11 spaceflight has been flashed to tracking stations around the world. Republican Senator Strom Thurmond of South Carolina has launched a Senate filibuster against the civil rights bill. WVON Headline News, details at 5.
3: Okay, Jim, the magic line is right on top of you, Daddy. 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
4: Hello?
5: Hello?
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5: Amy
4: Cox. And what would you like to hear? The Temptations.
5: Yeah.
4: All right, you make some dedications. 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Stop laughing, man.
5: I like the dedication.
4: All right.
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0: society, baby. Beauty's only skin deep, and Ed Cook haven't even scratched the surface. Yes? All right, that's the new one by the Tempting Temptations. We got to go to bed early tonight because we got to get up in the morning at 6 o'clock so I can listen to Lucky Cordell and be a part of Lucky's Exchange. You see, this cat's got a little thing going in the morning time. If you want to buy, sell, or exchange anything, just call Lucky's Exchange in the morning, you dig? I have something I would like to exchange. I have a pet skunk. You understand? I would like to exchange for a poodle. And I know the neighbors will be awful happy.
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0: 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Ramsey Lewis and the trio and Wade in the Water.
1: 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First, Tarzan. In a new hour-long jungle adventure series. 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
0: All righty, the magic line is open, baby. Let's check and see who's on the other end. Hello?
3: Hello.
0: What's your name?
3: Kendall Bryant.
0: Okay. All right, what would you like to hear?
3: I'd like to hear Right Track.
0: Okay, baby, we'll jam that one for you. Who would you like to play it for?
3: I'd like to play it for Billy Ford and Sue and Banco, Yvonne and Eddie and my sister Margo and Stephanie and Howard and Bill and Tina and Paula. And Cynthia and Mandel.
0: Okay, baby. Did you have all that written down?
3: Yes.
0: I'm hip to it.
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ride. Bobby Womack, and more than I can stand. Harry Rogers, Kent. I'm 8 feet tall. I weigh 132 and a half pounds. Very slender and not really good looking either. But I do play some boss jams. There's no two ways about that. So, you know, what you don't have one way, you kind of compensate for it the other way. Oh, wow. WVON Cicero. Everything is everything.

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1: Joe Cobb.
0: Hey, join yours truly, Joe Cobb, along with the fabulous Chalmette Social Club at Robert's Penthouse, 6630 South King Drive, Saturday from 10 p.m. until, as we present Right On in the 70s. I'll see you there. It's the Good Guys in Action.
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You'll love the double fresh taste and double smooth chewing goodness of Double Mint gum. 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

0: This is your Uncola Underground. The 7-Up establishment has acknowledged that 7-Up is an Unquarius, born on February 5th. And because this is the age of Unquarius, they've even had to admit the Uncola is going to be unchallenged for the next 2,000 years. But think about this, Undergrounders. In 2,000 years, scientists tell us we're all going to be living on food tablets. Would you enjoy sitting back with a wet, wild glass of 7-Up and a food tablet? Fight for natural foods, Undergrounders.
1: Undergrounders, don't be unnatural. Drink 7-Up.

0: Well, well, that was fun, I hope. Next next month, back to our usual... Hey, it's always usual. And yeah, we'll see you around. Take care, bye.
1: After listening to Mid-Valley Mutations for a few years, I realized that every October, for the Halloween holiday, Austin always invites the audience to submit their own ghost stories for the show. But I don't know any ghost stories, and I've never had an encounter with ghastly supernatural entities, so I thought, maybe there's something just as scary that I could write about. Then I thought, writing itself is about as terrifying as it gets. The power of words is in our hands to create or destroy entire universes on a whim.

What could be more frightening than that? And the way we go about tossing off our words, heedless of the consequences, is creepy too. Especially cliches and colloquialisms. Old and tired as they are, idiomatic expressions contain poetry and metaphor, all wrapped up in so much cultural swaddling that we hardly even notice them. Figures of speech and idioms may be just blitherblather, but deep down, they are magic. You could call them idiomagic, the blathering. So, one Halloween season, I composed a tale about spooky, impactful words and sent it off to Austin. He put it on the show, and nobody complained about it. That was enough to encourage me to write a sequel the next year, and the year after that. And now, this year, we have the fourth installment of the series for our listeners. But first, besides words, what else has power and consequences? That's right, money. So, allow the power of my words to persuade you to apply the power of your money to WFMU's Hellraiser Pledge Drive in the name of Mid-Valley Mutations, so we can bring you more consequential content than you can shake a stick at. Now watch everybody shake sticks at their speakers. Come on! People, that's just a figure of speech. I didn't mean it literally.

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1: 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And what is reality on any one world is mere fantasy on all others. Here, all is real and all is illusion. What is, what was, and what will be start here with the words, "In the beginning there was..."
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And a lovely and mighty good hello to all of you out in Radioland. It's Mid Valley Mutations here on Sheena's Jungle Room and WFMU. And to my knowledge, I have, in all my years on radio, never reached for the Stars and Hank Forever album for any reason. I don't know why. It seems like something I should have had on this show a long time ago. I was astonished when Ceres and I were talking about using this album for this show, and I was like, how have I not done this yet? Oh, I mean, maybe, I don't know. I'm pretty sure I haven't. I was like, well, I guess I should give myself the benefit. No, I don't think I have. And for a long time, I didn't have it, so I guess that's one reason why. But I was playing all sorts of Residence stuff, even in the early days. So, yeah, who knows? Who can say for sure? Well, what we can say for sure is that tonight we have the incomparable Ceres of Xeron on the program this evening. A friend, a bon vivant, he likes to sit around and watch the world and try to make sense of it. Now, fortunately, we have done a lot of radio related things over the years, and as he mentioned in the introduction tonight, we're going to be reviewing a handful of his stories and whatnot, set to music and sound effects and other things and whatnot. Now, this first section for the first 2 hours is we're calling this Idiomagic the Blathering, as he suggested on the during the opening there, and you're going to hear four of these. And then the last one at the very end of hour two, that is going to be the new one that's never been heard by audiences before. Now, I do have to say that I ran a little behind on the production for this particular episode, which I feel bad about because I had plenty of time, but then things kept coming up. So you will notice that in our first installment this evening of our series, we only have music beds laid in for the story, and then the story, we do not have the sound effects that I had intended to go back in and lay in. This was a photo finish episode, if I want to pull the kimono back a little bit, as they say, because man, I I was working on production for this episode about 30 minutes before we started today, and then that is when I clicked save on everything and said, okay, well, that's what we got. So, this is how radio is sometimes. You work right up until the edge to give it just as much as you possibly can. And I feel bad that opening story doesn't have everything I can. Consider it unfinished, part one of that statement. And part two of that statement, it will have another final form. And in fact, this whole show, as I was putting it together, I was like, you know, I feel like I could do this and that. And what, yeah. This is one of the problems with certain kinds of projects is that they are never finished. Not in my mind, anyway. Well, maybe we should get into it and so we can just call it what it is for the night. This is Idiomagic the Blathering. Stories written by Ceres of Xeron with music production and whatnot by myself and sound effects and other things. That first story is the only one that's rough around the edges. The rest of them, I think, are completely all the sounds are

0: 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But yeah, let's get into the story parts of the show, and we'll see you on the other side. First of all, I'm going to see if this engine will turn over. Enjoy.
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3: Chitty bang bang, chitty chitty bang bang, chitty bang bang.

Haunt Mobile. I mean, we weren't even thinking that it was getting to be Halloween time. As far as we were concerned, it was merely a weekend in late October. We were super stoked to be on the road to see our favorite band, Mini Mutations, live at the Polk County Grange Hall. Mumbert had a big box of thrift store bow ties to pass out to the faithful. Auglina was decked out in her electronica cosplay, draped with hanging patch cords and blinking LEDs. And me? I was just driving. I didn't feel the need to prove my fandom to anyone, aside from simply showing up for the event. The two-lane highway wound its way through the foothills as the evening grew dim. It was sort of raining and sort of not raining, the way it does in the Oregon autumn, when the weather can't make up its mind. As we approached a railroad crossing, I noticed a freight train approaching a few hundred meters away. I pressed my foot on the accelerator to make sure we could cross with plenty of leeway. The engine roared a bit, prompting Mumbert to say, "Hey, Glab, how many horses does this thing have anyway?" "I have no idea," I said. "The manual's in the glove box. Why don't you look up the horsepower?" So he fished around in there and pulled out the tattered guidebook for my car. It's a used 2004 Stegelec 900, pewter gray, with chrome cup holders and tinted glass ashtrays. I bought it off a retired zookeeper from Momsville with an eye twitch a couple years back. "Says here it boasts 378 horses," announced Mumbert. From the back seat, Auglina quipped, "Gee, Glab, where do they put all those horsies? I don't see any." Her little orange and red lights blinked in my rearview mirror. Stupidly, I called her bluff. "They're under the hood. Here, let's take a look." I felt around for the hood release latch and popped it. The bonnet flew open in the 47-mile-an-hour breeze of our motion, blocking my view. So I had to slam the brakes and pull off to the barely existent shoulder, crunching the gravel as our right side wheels flirted with the brink of the ditch, tilting the vehicle somewhat. We could hear the train passing behind us,

0: 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A couple more horses jumped out and trotted off up the hillside. 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And Mumbert whispered some holy cuss words. Their hooves clattered and dented my engine compartment as several more horses clambered and climbed out of the front of my car. I turned on my emergency blinkers and got out to deal with the situation. I guess I should have counted all the mares and stallions which emerged from the motor, but it had to be more than 370. Because when they finally stopped, and I closed the lid and got back in the driver's seat, there wasn't any oomph left. My Stegelak 900 could only inch along like a farmer's tractor, holding up traffic behind us and making us late for the show. I figured it only had about 8 horsepower left in it. After the shock of witnessing that equine exodus, we needed some comfort food. "Hey, Og," I said over my shoulder, "can you break into the picnic basket and hand me up a snack?" She grabbed a Tupperware container, opened it up, and held it out to us in the front seat. Since we were driving so slowly, I was able to use one hand to stabilize the container while reaching with the other hand to take out my snack. But Auglina did not approve. "Hey," she scolded, "keep your hands on the wheel, please." "Oh, all right," I grumbled as I complied with her request, grabbing the steering wheel with both hands. But I was still hungry, so I reached again for the carton, only to find that my right arm was extended without its hand on the end. My right hand was still gripping the wheel. I wanted to pry it loose with my left hand, but the left hand detached from my wrist and remained firmly committed to its place on the steering wheel as well. It didn't hurt too bad, and there wasn't any blood gushing or anything like that. It's just that I couldn't take my hands off the wheel. They were doing okay at keeping the vehicle on the road, so I decided to just let them do their thing. "Sorry, Mumbert, could you just sort of feed me? I can't hold anything right now," I begged. "Sure, Glab, whatever," he said, while staring at my disembodied hands. "What have we got here? Oh, yeah, deviled eggs." He held one in front of my mouth. It smelled more like sulfur than eggs usually do, so I hesitated a moment. It grew horns and a pointed tail and started turning red. "Ouch!" exclaimed Mumbert as he dropped the thing in my lap and started blowing on his fingertips. "It's hot as hell!" "Get it off me!" I screamed. Auglina found a tiny pitchfork in the Tupperware and used it to spear the devilish egg, barely missing my vitals, and hefted it back into the plastic box. I ventured a glance into the container to see the demonic mustard-laced eggs cavorting about impishly in there. Auglina closed it up and said, "Eyes on the road, mister." As I riveted my attention back to the highway, my eyeballs jumped out of their sockets, flew out the window, and started rolling along ahead of us. Of course, I couldn't see anything but pavement at that point, but that's what they told me happened. Again, I had to halt the car with the line of traffic behind us honking and shouting obscenities at me. Mumbert got out to fetch my eyes and waved everybody along to pass us. When he got back in and offered me my eyes, I wasn't able to take them as my hands were still holding the steering wheel. The eyeballs had bits of gravel embedded in them anyway. So I asked him to just set them up on the dashboard to watch the road for us. Now that I didn't have to watch or steer anymore, I was free to just party down with my friends all the rest of the way to the Grange. We missed about half of the mini mutation set, but people loved Oglina's costume, and some folks even put on their free bow ties. And I learned my lesson not to buy any used cars from anyone from Almsville with a twitching eye, because it's likely to be haunted.
1: I'm going to tell you about

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2: Ah, yes. I have a very distinct memory of discovering Jonathan Richmond one night at a radio station while I was DJing at KWVA. I had heard of this gentleman. Didn't really know a lot about his music, but I had been told that I might appreciate a song or two. And so I found that, of course, our radio station had Jonathan Richmond in the collection, because what radio station doesn't? And so I was like, oh, I should put this on and check it out. And I remember being very wowed and kind of in awe that somehow I'd never heard of this thing. and so certainly I had to go and get some Jonathan Richmond for my own collection. The rest is history. Yeah, we are enjoying a little bit of Idiomagic, The Blathering. Some stories written by Zeres of Zeron, Mr. X, a friend of the show, a guest, a collaborator. We make music together. We do all sorts of stuff together. And this is a series of stories that he wrote over time that we have featured on the show, one after another. And yeah, it's... I think you can tell where I was hoping to put in some sound effects on that last one. I will stop talking about that so that you will stop thinking about it. You can tell what's on my mind. I had grand, lofty plans for how I wanted that sound to sound. And I think the Hanna-Barbera music works pretty well in the background there. But there was a little something else that's missing. There'll be another version, I promise. But yes, a taste of what's to come. And these are the kinds of stories that Zeres writes, and I have always appreciated the opportunity to kind of put sound effects to them and find different ways to present them and whatnot. It's always a little fun to find out what he has come up with this time. Yeah, you know, doing a bit of a live playlist, as it were, because I am scrambling by the seat of my pants this week. This often happens around October and whatnot. I feel like there's always a lot to do in the back end of the year, even when I try to plan to have things so that I don't have to do a lot this time of year. Something happens, and inevitably the last few months of the year end up being like, oh yeah, there's a crap load of work to do all the time. I think we all can relate to that. And then you have that feeling where you're like, oh, what? It is already the Hellraiser? Oh, man, how did that happen? In fact, I noticed that I still need to do my my part and re-up my Hellraiser membership. So maybe I'll do that during the next little break here. And you all can do that as well. I don't want to talk too much because we want to get to the next part of this story. Stick around for the after party this week, because I dug up another show that Zeres and I did for Halloween several years back. It's an improvised comedic trip through a haunted house. Haunted house? What's a haunted house? Oh no. Is there a thing called a haunted house and I don't know what it is? I got to look this up. No. It's a comedic and improvised trip through a haunted house. It's goofy, it's silly, it doesn't always make sense, but we had a good time making it. It kind of has a little bit of a Idiomagic flavor to it as well. I think that's just because it's kind of the kind of comedy that Mr. X and I kind of concoct when we're working together. Well, why don't I get into that next part of the story? It's Mid-Valley Mutations here on Sheena's Jungle Room, WFMU, trying to raise a little coin for the Hellraiser. And we're hoping that you're having a good time while we do it. Now, here's the next installment.
0: Mid-Valley.
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0: Mutations.
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0: getting on that horse. Thanks a lot. Wow. New York, just like I pictured it. Skyscrapers and everything.
1: Hey, brother. Hey, come here, Slick. Hey, huh? you look hip, man. Hey, you want to make yourself $5, man?
0: Yeah, brother.
1: Hey, look here, run this car speed for me right quick, okay? Run this car speed for me.
0: Hey. What? Huh? I don't know. What? I'm just going across the street.
2: Shut your mouth.
0: Pause, no. What I do?
3: Turn around, put your hands behind your back. Let's go.
4: A jury of your peers having found you guilty, 10 years.
0: What?
5: Come on, get in that cell, nigger.
0: God, Lord.

0: Pontropolis. I mean, we don't have much use for the big city most of the time, but the fan club for our favorite band, Mini Mutations, had convened its annual meeting there for electing its officers for the year. And Auglina was running for vice president.
1: Order! Order!
0: It was late October, and we were eager to put this chore behind us so we could start planning for our Halloween party. So we packed up the old Stegelak 900 and hit the road for Stumptown, the largest metropolis of our state, famous for its rose gardens, bookstores, and brew pubs. With its newly rebuilt engine, my car was cruising up the interstate under full power. Auglina was next to me in the passenger seat, in her official fan club dress, memorizing her campaign speech. And Mumbert was in the back, eating pretzels or some such. "Want one?" he suggested, crinkling and rattling the bag. I stared straight ahead and kept my grip on the steering wheel. "No snacks for me," I said, remembering what happened last time. "So, Glab," continued Mumbert, "this new engine you got, how many..." "Shut up," I intervened. "We're not going there." After a few miles of awkward silence, Auglina put down her papers and tried to adjust her collar and sleeves and hemline. "Stupid fan club can't even afford a decent wardrobe for its candidates. Why did they send me these generic rags that don't even fit?" "It's just tradition," I explained. "Oh, yeah? And what about these cryptic letters printed on it? Do I have to be a walking advertisement for something I can't even read?" she whined. "I can read it," said Mumbert. "It starts with a Y under your left shoulder. Let me see the rest of it. Lean forward off the seat back." "Yep, it says Y Rotted Nam Era Seat Wob. Anyone can read it. It's just that it doesn't make any sense."
2: "Hmm.
0: Smarty pants," she retorted, slamming herself back against the seat. At that point, Mumbert's trousers may have begun calculating vectors and solving equations, but we had no way of knowing that. "Approaching city limits," I announced. Being from 2004, my car didn't have GPS built in, so we had to use Auglina's phone for that. "You got the convention center on your map there, Aug? See any signs pointing to it, Mumbert? I hope we can find a good parking spot." But Mumbert was preoccupied with the skyline. "Wow, look at how tall these buildings are." Auglina was distracted as well. "Damn, now I see why they call them skyscrapers," she exclaimed. Suddenly, a horrible screeching sound could be heard, like a giant rusty nail being reluctantly extracted from some colossal old dried-out 2x4. Or like the exhaust manifold of God's own Mustang convertible dangling loose, dragging and sparking on the pavement of paradise. Or like a million fingernails raked across 1,000 blackboards. I couldn't stand it, so I pulled into the nearest parking lot to wait it out. "What is making that awful racket?" I shouted. My friends just pointed upwards. Sure enough, there were tremendous rips torn across the sky, originating from the spires atop the tallest buildings of Stumptown. The familiar blue backdrop was being rent asunder, revealing nothing but a terrible blank void beyond. Not the blackness of space with its friendly twinkling stars, oh no, just a colorless, empty, horrid, dreadful lack of existence. I didn't like it. But life goes on in the big city. People didn't really have time for it, and they went about their business like it was nothing to worry about. And of course, we had to get to the convention center to get Auglina elected. I eventually got used to the unholy din and got us back on the road.
1: At the next intersection, turn left. Turn right. Recalculating.
0: After Auglina's GPS sent us down a dead end, then made us go the wrong way up a one-way street, and then directed us back and forth across the river on three different bridges for no apparent reason, we finally got within walking distance of the convention center and actually found a parking spot. I told Mumbert to grab our box of stuff that we were planning to sell at the fan club meeting. You know, pocket protectors, bow ties, Austin Rich bobbleheads, and kazoos and yo-yos emblazoned with the Mini Mutations logo. While I did the transaction with the parking meter, the other two took a look around at the busy scene. As he hefted the box from the trunk, Mumbert observed, "Everyone is running around like they have important stuff to do. All this hustle and bustle for what?" There certainly was a lot of traffic. I gave a chuckle and mentioned, "When I was a kid, I used to call it bustle and truckle." "Welcome to the urban jungle," said Auglina. Well, in fact, there did seem to be a lot of greenery, with vines dangling from the telephone poles and trees getting in the way as we set forth on foot for the convention center. The sounds of howler monkeys and hyenas echoed off the buildings, and vipers and boas slithered through the underbrush. "Dang, we should have brought machetes," I complained. A toucan detached itself from a billboard advertising Fruit Loops and perched nearby, glaring at us with some suspicion. "I feel like we could make better progress swinging from these vines like Tarzan." Auglina's response was, "If you are Tarzan, then I get to be Sheena, Queen of the Jungle." And sure enough, her dress had leopard spots, and somewhere in the background, her theme song commenced on cue.

0: Somehow, we eluded the jaguar, which had been trailing us, and came to a clearing with a reasonable fire hydrant, lamp post, crosswalk, and such. Mumbert took a look around and said, "Hey, this street looks kind of familiar." I had to admit, this neighborhood was giving me a sense of deja vu, but whatever. Still, Mumbert persisted. "Remember in the third grade when our class went on a field trip to see the Rose Parade?" As we approached the next street corner, I realized, "Wow, Mumbles, you're right. This is the very spot where we stood to watch the parade." "Cool," said Aglina. "It's like a trip down memory lane." We heard some marching band music in the background as we continued down the block. A misty haze settled over the buildings and sidewalk as the music of another marching band competed with the first for our attention. A faint whiff of popcorn and horse manure wafted past as we spotted the marching bands coming our way in the middle of the street, with banners proclaiming the supremacy of their various high schools. Music from yet a third high school band soon clashed in cacophony with the other two as the first wave of baton twirlers glittered past us and a rank of glockenspiels twinkled through the fog. Also, we were shrinking and growing younger until we were third graders again, each holding a big pink puff of cotton candy in our sticky little hands. "What the hell is happening to us?" I objected. But the parade continued, with tubas and trombones unabated. Clowns were leering at us from out of the mist, honking their bulbous red noses and grinning sadistically. I tossed my cotton candy into the nearest trash bin. I was having none of it. Mumbert and Aglina reluctantly did the same. She said, "I don't have time for this. I've got a campaign to run." Cars rolled past slowly, full of politicians and beauty pageant contestants who waved stiffly to the crowd with their honorary sashes and their phony smiles. We choked on the confetti, rose petals, and ticker tape that filled the air. Colorful parade floats made of chicken wire and crepe paper roses extolled the virtues of this and that fraternal organization, religious charity, scouting troop, and sports ball team. Sirens blared from all the participating fire districts and police precincts, drowning out the marching bands momentarily until the bagpipes started up. There must have been a dozen regiments of them, and all drunk as a skunk in their tartan kilts. One of them was riding a unicycle and had flames coming out of his drones. That was the limit for me. I couldn't take any more. However, it wasn't over yet. We hurried along through the throngs of onlookers as best we could, but there was no escape. Next came the giant balloon of Tom Peterson's head. Yes, this local vendor of home appliances and consumer electronics, who had dominated all forms of advertising media for decades with depictions of his squinting, slightly grinning, disembodied face, now had the hubris to float his avaricious visage across both lanes of the street in the form of an enormous helium balloon. Multiple smaller balloons, imprinted with endless clones of Tom Peterson's image, trailed behind and were ever so generously passed out to the audience for free.
1: "The happy place to buy."
0: I had to slap Mumbert's hand to keep him from taking one.
1: "It's worth the trip."
0: "Keep moving," I ordered. "We've got to find some way to get off of this street." Meanwhile, the sheer terror was far from over. All of our traumatic childhood memories were coming back to haunt us. From out of the mists, we could discern the grand marshal of this insane caravan of calamity approaching in his little fake tugboat. "Oh my God," screamed Aglina. "Tell me this isn't happening. That creepy jerk ruined after-school cartoons for me." But it was happening. Ramblin' Ron himself, once the garrulous host of a local daytime television show for children with a vaguely nautical theme, was manning the helm and heading our way.
2: Wait a minute. You're at me when we get something.
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4: What is your name? Where do you come from?
0: In fact, he pulled up alongside us, wearing his vest full of colorful buttons that said things that no one could read, and thrust his ubiquitous microphone into my face. "What's your name, young man?" he queried. Not that it was any of his business, but there were TV cameras pointed at me, and the audience was making me nervous. Glab, I stuttered. "That's an interesting name. Can you tell us where you live, Glab?" he mockingly inquired. "We're from Rockland," I explained, indicating my cringing friends. Having successfully doxed us for the benefit of every predator and stalker in the state, he gushed, "You came all the way from Rockland just to see us? Well, that is just fabulous. Here, have an Archway cookie. And now, who's ready for a Popeye cartoon?" The audience cheered and the cameras veered off as Ramblin' Rod resumed his voyage down the lane in his relentless pursuit of the back of Tom Peterson's enormous floating head. Addiction to spinach is a serious matter, and we had no intention of enabling Popeye's problem by watching that cartoon. Fortunately, at that moment, we spotted an alleyway and ducked into it. We ran as fast as our little third-grade feet could take us, gradually morphing back into our adult forms. I was going to eat my cookie, but it crumbled back into the virtual particles from whence it had sprung.
5: That's the way the etc. cliché is.
0: "Okay, that was just insane," stated Auglina. "No kidding," I replied. Then, glancing at Mumbert, I asked him, "You still got that merch box after all that?" He held it up for inspection. "Yep." I held on to it the whole time like it was my only anchor to reality. "We should be getting pretty close," said Auglina, consulting her phone.
6: "Recalculating.
0: Once we get across this intersection, we'll be on Easy Street for the rest of the way there." "Sounds good," I replied. But it wasn't. I mean, it was fine for a while, but sort of embarrassing in retrospect. The moment we got across the street, we started to glide along the sidewalk, covering extra ground with every stride, as if skating with no effort. Yet, despite our increased speed, it was no trouble to meet the people sliding along beside us. They were super friendly to us and gave us wads of cash for no reason. "Hey, I could get used to this," said Mumbert, grinning and balancing our merch box on the tip of his finger, spinning it like a basketball. I started reciting the Greek alphabet backwards, even though I had never bothered to study Greek before. And within just a few moments, Auglina built a small portable greenhouse and grew several species of extremely fussy orchids without batting an eye. In no time at all, we had accomplished so much and accumulated so much wealth that we were feeling quite generous. I gave a stack of hundreds to a nearby citizen whose gratitude prompted me to say, "Hey, no problem." By the time we reached the end of the street, Auglina had donated her orchids to a horticultural society and we had given all our money away to charity, whereupon I shrugged and declared, "Easy come, easy go." Fortunately, the street had deposited us at the front entrance of the convention center. We showed our tickets to the formidable bouncer standing in the doorway, but he held up his hand and shook his head.
7: "No."
0: Auglina argued, "But we are expected. I'm running for vice president." We could hear music from within, and realized that Human Dinosaur, the opening act, was already playing. So we were eager to get in. The bouncer scowled and explained,
6: "You are not in compliance with the dress code."
0: "Dress code?" I protested. "Nobody told us about any dress code." He pointed at Auglina.
6: "Yeah, right. Then how come she's wearing it? Apparently you did receive it."
0: Mumbert sputtered, "What are you even talking? Oh, wait, I get it now. Dress code, get it? It's the cryptic message printed on Auglina's dress. All we have to do is decipher it." "But it's just a bunch of garbled nonsense," I fumed. "A Rotterdam era sight wob indeed. It makes about as much sense as the Greek alphabet backwards." "Backwards," pondered Auglina. "Just a sec." And she withdrew her arms into the sleeves, twisted the dress completely around, and popped her arms back out. No wonder it didn't fit right. I had it on backwards. And now we could read the message across the front of her dress, plain as day. "Bow ties are mandatory."

Oh, man, I left mine in the car, said Mumbert, and I hadn't even thought to bring one. We came all this way and went through all the crazy turmoil of this insane city, only to be turned away for lack of bow ties, I lamented. The doorman was unmoved, but Auglina suddenly brightened. In the box, Mumbert, we have scads of them in the merch box. So we pilfered 3 bow ties from our inventory and put them on, whereupon the bouncer graciously gestured for us to enter. Well, the fan club meeting turned out to be kind of boring, with people going on and on about their opinions, as usual. The music was okay, but we only sold a couple of bobbleheads, barely enough to cover our gas money. And in the vice presidential race, Auglina only came in 3rd place. And I learned my lesson, not to visit any big cities that have an obsession with roses and kitchen appliance salesmen, because they're likely to be haunted.

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2: Ah, yes. The soothing sounds of fear. Yeah, how's it going out there in Radio Land? It's Mid-Valley Mutations here on Sheena's Jungle Room, WFMU. And yeah, we're trying to bring you a tiny bit of a little something special for the Hellraiser. I am such an anxiety-ridden ball of nerves tonight. So I apologize for everything. Just trying to figure out the best way to kind of go about things and. You know, sometimes I feel the need to tell you every single thought that's going through my head, and I really just need to avoid that impulse. More and more often, I should just avoid that impulse. But yeah, we're having a lot of fun here, actually, getting into the swing of things. I often feel like sometimes the first hour is you kind of figuring out how to do the show. Sometimes the real show starts an hour or two, but that's just me. we got good stuff for you no matter what, because we are bringing you these stories written by Zeres of Zeron, my good radio companion here on the show. We've done a lot of shows together, a lot of different ideas. What I realized very quickly and very early about Zeres is that they have a wider range of musical tastes that I like, but I don't usually put on the show for a variety of reasons, just because I'm already preoccupied with all this other crap that I think I like, which I do. I like all that other stuff too. It's not like I don't, but I get introduced to things. I get reminded about things. I get shown different paths down the music world that I wouldn't have taken before. And so I always find working with Zeres to be a lot of fun. And you know, there's something about having a different perspective on everything that opens your mind in a way that I like. So we heard our first couple of installments. For our second hour here, we're going to hear two more installments of this Idiomagic the Blathering series. The last installment tonight is going to be brand new, never before heard on this show. We are collecting tonight a wide range of material written over several years by Zeres of Zeron. And so that's kind of our roadmap. We've heard two. We're going to hear two more. And then stick around for an after party, because I found a show that we did together where we did an improvised haunted house tour together, Zeres and I. And we recorded this in the carport, I guess, is the best way of putting it. you hear nature sounds and all sorts of things as we are making our jokes. it's kind of fun. We have a good time, and so that's going to be our hour three is a 48-minute edit of this 2-hour show that we did, where we did a lot of improvising and playing of songs and whatnot. I quite like that one. I think that one actually holds up pretty well in my mind. But there's something about I don't know, something about what we did there that just really tickled me in a good way. Well, you know, why don't I let myself focus on all of my inadequacies and let you focus on another installment of these stories here. Written by Zeres, produced by myself. I toss in the sound effects and the music and whatnot. And we try to have a good time. And this is what it sounds like.
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Hauntology 101. I mean, even though I had dropped out of college a couple of years back, I only needed to pick up just a few more credits to graduate. Auglina was still in school at Rockland U, here in the Mid-Valley, and she had heard there was a class that was really easy to pass. So I figured, what the heck? Might as well make a little academic progress in my spare time. When she found out that I had enrolled in the course, Auglina signed up for it as well, just to have someone to study with. And Mumbert wasn't even a student. But he didn't have anything better to do, so he snuck into the lecture hall with us just to see what it was all about. The professor was a pudgy, myopic mumbler named Pullman, who most resembled a mole, but he was enthusiastic about his topic to the point of distraction, and would often continue his lectures long after class was over and everyone had left. But rumor had it that all you had to do was show up and he'd automatically give you an A. I tried to take notes, even though I couldn't quite make out what he was saying half the time. And when he wrote things on the blackboard, I couldn't decipher his handwriting. He was always dropping the chalk and pushing his spectacles back up on his nose. Our classmates made fun of his eccentric mannerisms and reverted to high school antics like shooting spitballs at him and calling him Professor Mole Man. I felt sorry for him.

to wear for the event as we took our seats in the capacious lecture hall. Today's topic seemed to involve the square root of the gross national product of the capital of erstwhile Trombonia, but I didn't get the point. Professor Pullman, or Mole Man, talked monotonously for most of the hour until finally announcing that it was time for our midterm exam. As he began to pass out the test questions, Mumbert went to look out the window to dodge the distribution of those papers. He said to Auglina, "The desolation of it all! There's no one out there!" Auglina glanced outside and agreed. "Yes, the entire student body is here in this classroom." And in fact, as they passed the test questions from hand to hand, the students began to meld together, their hands and arms emerging like poorly rendered AI images with too many fingers. Then their legs and feet twisted around each other, and their torsos started to form a contiguous lump of flesh, piling up to form a single united mass in the shape of a gigantic headless entity. Auglina and I were heedlessly swept up into this hideous conglomeration of undergraduates. But Mumbert, as an unregistered auditor, was not a part of the student body, and tried to grab me and pull me free, to no avail. Also, the professor, not being a student, maintained his individual existence and continued explaining his expectations for passing the midterm. Tablets and mobile phones, textbooks and sweaters extruded and dropped from the mass, littering the floor in much profusion. The teacher droned on and on. "Now, there will also be a bonus question for extra credit. Anyone who can answer this hypothetical conundrum will be given top honors for this semester. Assume a biologically engineered interstellar craft of alien origins as it approaches the event horizon of a singularity, upon which the ensuing spaghettification results in its demise. Would it experience a hellish and or heavenly afterlife inside the black hole? Or would it remain outside as a restlessly wandering wraith, spinning forever in the surrounding accretion disk?" I really had no idea, as this subject had not been covered in our reading materials. But from somewhere deep within the glob of students, about halfway between where the pancreas and liver would have been, Auglina chimed in. "Neither. The time-space continuum would eject any and all non-physical entities from the obverse angle of the center of density, resulting in a paradoxical white hole in the adjacent universe, thus negating the death of the UFO in the first place." The astonished professor performed a few rapid calculations on the blackboard. Without dropping the chalk even once, and concluded, "My goodness, it seems that you are correct." Auglina cheered. "Yay, I go to the head of the class." I always knew she was kind of smart. And indeed, she migrated through the fleshy mass and emerged at the top in the somewhat rounded shape of a skull, with her face serving as its nose, her hands protruding as its ears, etc. And now that the student body had a head, it could look around and see what was what. It tried to sort out the tablets and books and sweaters and things on the floor, but got very confused about who they belonged to. Professor Pullman,
no doubt eager to cash in on Oglina's brilliance by writing a Nobel Prize-winning paper.

0: paper without giving her credit, impatiently announced, "Good luck on your midterm examinations, everybody. Class dismissed." And Auglina said, "All right then, let's hit the books." Upon which, the corpulent student body began pummeling the scattered textbooks with its strangely distorted fists, sending them flying about the room. Mumbert dodged most of this book bombardment until he finally managed to hide behind the professor's lectern to avoid the rest of the onslaught. Later that night, Mumbert got into the show with his ticket, and the student body tried to get into the show with only one ticket. But the bouncer just sneered at us and said, "Nice try." The shoulders shrugged, and Auglina said, "Whatever, to each their own." Whereupon, the towering student body crumbled to the ground, and all the students resumed their individual identities and went about their business. Which, for me and Auglina, meant putting on our bow ties, buying our tickets, and joining Mumbert at the Mini Mutations show. Anyway, that was an interesting class, but I'm not so sure I understood the subject matter. Even so, I learned my lesson, not to enter the classroom of any bespectacled, mumbling professor who looks like a mole, because it's likely to be haunted.
1: Pennsylvania, you! Pennsylvania, you!

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2: A little Rocky and Bullwinkle silliness. Which unfortunately, of course, in my typical style, Mr. X sent me some information about that, and it's buried in an email somewhere that I can't get to right now. apparently, he was telling me some story about that was a song that was on a tape that I think was available in some store as a J. Ward sort of commemorative item. I don't know the whole story. So, Mr. X, if you can fill us in on the origin of that Rocky and Bullwinkle tape, I would love to know more. It was I meant to read deeper once you kind of hipped me to the fact that that was something special. But yeah. Anyway, it's Mid Valley Mutations here on Sheena's Jungle Room WFMU, doing a little bit of our Hellraiser duty to try to bring you something a little special. In the name of raising money for this show, and you want to know how cool this is, during the show so far, while I have been talking to you all, people have made donations to WFMU for the Hellraiser. That is the magic of radio right there in action. I'm very grateful. I'm thankful that I get to do this show, and I'm grateful and thankful for the people who donate when I do this show, because that's very cool. That warms my heart. Every show has a little bit of a percentage of how much money we're supposed to raise for the Hellraiser, it's our way of trying to make each show kind of have like a sliding scale of what they are supposed to have raised and whatnot. So I have the amount set for Mid Valley Mutations. We are 46% of the way to raising our funds for the Hellraiser this year. 46%, that's pretty good. Well, I mean, we have the rest of October to continue, and I would love to march on through to the 100%, as that would be very cool. But I gotta say, second show of the Hellraiser, we're already basically halfway there. That's really cool, guys. Thank you so much. Let's keep that going. Don't necessarily want to talk about that too much, because part of the point of the Hellraiser is to bring you good programming, and that's what we have tonight. Because we want to bring you the final installment of the Idiom Magic, The Blathering series that Zeres of Zeron has written. And this installment that we're about to play for you is the brand new one. Now, I did a little bit of light extra production on the Hauntmobile story that you heard first. The other two I basically left as is, although I kind of removed a couple of production elements only because they were part of the show that was happening around it and not the story. And so that's the only stuff I really cut out. So you just kind of got like a slight mild changes on those. They're barely even not worth mentioning, I'll be honest. But this is all new. Zeres wrote this one this month. I did the production and finished the production on it this morning. We got sound effects, music, a nice little story here. It's all new, and I think you're gonna like this one because it's somewhat timely, as they say. So let's just get into it here. It's the last section of the Idiom Magic, The Blathering series, and then stick around because we're gonna have an after party, a nice hour long, fun Halloween improvised comedy thing for the after party. So you don't want to miss that. Yeah, it's Mid Valley Mutations. Sheena's Jungle Room, WFMU, here celebrating the Hellraiser. And the way we like to do it is like this.
0: Mid Valley.
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0: Quantocracy.
1: Order in the court.
0: I mean, gaming night at our place always includes a bit of rowdy razzing, but this time the rivalry and accusations were a bit over the top. I put down the book I was reading and strolled over to the table to see what the ruckus was all about. Sure enough, Mumbert and Auglina were playing Monopoly. But something was off. For one thing, the dice and all the playing pieces had been spray-painted gold. All the play money had been replaced with poker chip bitcoins. They each had a stack of get-out-of-jail-free cards, which they were slinging back and forth with just about every move. Park Place and Broadway had 6 hotels each on them. For a snack, they had a basket of chips with a bottle of ketchup on the table. Well, Auglina's golden little race car was just rounding the corner past go. But her salary was not forthcoming. "Don't forget to collect your 200 bucks, Auglina," I said. "Nope," she replied. "Socialism." "No handouts," explained Mumbert. "There's work requirements, but no jobs. Entitlements like pass and go undermine personal responsibility. Not allowed anymore under the new executive order." "The new what?" I asked. "The president has changed all the rules of Monopoly," explained Auglina. "There's a triumphal arch on free parking now with snipers on top. You have to dodge their bullets as you go around that corner. Parts of Pennsylvania Avenue have been torn down to make room for a ballroom with a top-secret bunker in the basement. And Marvin Gardens has been paved over, so you can walk there in heels." "That can't be right," I objected. "He can't just change the rules of Monopoly. He doesn't have the jurisdiction." "Of course not," Mumbert told me. "So Hasbro is suing him. But meanwhile, the judge has granted a stay, so everyone has to play by the president's rules while this is being litigated. It could take a few years." "Holy crap," I exclaimed. "Well, is it any fun?" In chorus, they groaned, "No." "How do you win?" I asked. Auglina answered, "The first player to throw a hissy fit and overturn the gaming table while also throwing ketchup all over the walls wins. Bigly." I didn't like the idea of cleaning up that mess, but I said, "That sounds pretty easy. Why haven't you done that yet?" Mumbert said, "Oh, I'm too invested. I wanted to make $1,000,000,000 first." And Auglina said, "I just like driving my little race car around the track. But yeah, Mumbert is a tycoon with ambitions. He has skin in the game." Now that you mentioned it, I did notice some outgrowths of skin extending from Mumbert's elbows and the backs of his hands, like fins or webs of flesh, connecting him to various properties around the board, which I presume he must have owned. These extensions of his epidermis were tangled up in everything and made it difficult for Auglina's car to navigate through the squares. I figured she would want to give up soon and flip the table, so I decided to intervene. "We sort of have something more important to do tonight. If you guys could negotiate a truce and put on some shoes and jackets and get ready to go out." Mumbert scowled. "Oh, man, come on, Glab. I was going to build a casino on Atlantic Avenue. What could be more important than that?" Oh, just a little thing called democracy, I replied. It's election day. We didn't vote by mail this year, since we can't trust the post office anymore. So we have to get off our precious trillionaire butts and haul ourselves down to the local polling station in person before 8 p.m. OMG! Exclaimed Aglina, standing up. That's tonight? We definitely need to do our part to get the rules changed back to how they were. Get up, Mumbert. Never mind this stupid Monopoly game. Let the chips fall where they may. Reluctantly, Mumbert rose up from his chair as his multiple tendrils of skin tugged on the table and dragged it over onto its side, sending gilded hotels, dice, houses, and bitcoins all over the room, launching the bottle of ketchup at the wall where it smashed and splattered like a Rorschach nightmare as the basket of chips disgorged its crispy contents, which scattered hither and thither on the floor wherever they pleased. Oopsie, he said. I accidentally won. This was exactly the mess that I had hoped to circumvent. But I suppose it was inevitable. While we tackled it with brooms and rags and mops, I figured I'd set the tone for doing our patriotic duty by playing a recent video of candidate debates. First up was the jerk who ruined Monopoly, our president. He was going on and on about how checkers was too hard, so he was going to make it so you could crown yourself king just by thinking it. Mumbert said, "Oh yeah? Not if we can help it. After tonight, none of your policies are gonna stick. Right, Aglina?" "Right. From now on, he's just a lame duck," she declared. The video showed the president transforming into a duck with a cute little crutch under his wing, while his endless blather started sounding more and more like pathetic quacking. As we finished mopping up, some candidates for Congress took the stage and stood behind their podiums. The moderator began by asking about inflation, so naturally they started arguing about immigration and bathroom genders instead. Aglina sat down to take notes. Mumbert regarded her with some skepticism. "Why bother?" he said. "They're all the same." "Maybe so, but at least I'm trying to identify some distinguishing characteristics. I do want to vote responsibly, if at all possible, so excuse me while I get all my ducks in a row before I fill in my ballot." The politicians started flapping their wings as they mutated into various forms of waterfowl. Some perching on their podiums, others waddling about the stage. Gradually, as Aglina notated their species one by one, they got into line behind the disabled mallard president, and soon the quarrelsome ducks were perfectly ordered in a neat little row. I clicked off the screen. I had seen enough. "Hey," objected Aglina, "I was watching that." "Sorry," I said, "but we've got to get going. Why don't you just grab the voter's pamphlet and you can study up on some more candidates while we wait in line?" Which she did, and we all walked down to the polling station for our local precinct, which happened to be Mid Valley Elementary School, which we had all attended in our more youthful days. I mean, standing in line tends to be pretty boring, but at least we had a sense of purpose. Well, maybe Mumbert didn't. He would have voted to send all the politicians off to a desert island somewhere to fight it out among themselves. But it wasn't an option on the ballot this year. I figure he was just standing in line there to keep us company. Aglina, on the other hand, was still studying her voter's guide keenly going over the arguments in favor and the arguments in opposition, highlighting the important details in fluorescent yellow. "Now listen to this, Glab," she implored me with a sharp nudge of her elbow. "The League of Human Voters endorses Elsie Cowpie, but the Union of Concerned Pragmatists recommends Hector Horse's Ass. I feel so conflicted." The people in line in front of us turned around and said, "Shush! Voter intimidation! No solicitation within 1,000 feet of the line." The people behind us said, "I bet you're one of them illegal dead people from the asylum, voting 2 or 3 times for the Communist Party without ID. Why don't you go back to perdition where you come from?" The hostility was just a bit nerve-wracking, but Auglina promised them that she'd keep quiet while she studied her booklet. We eventually got into the school building and were directed to the old gymnasium, where we had played so many games of dodgeball. In fact, my voting booth was set up in the exact spot where, in the 3rd grade, Jay Brewster had pelted me in the face point blank with the red rubber ball and sent me screaming in agony to the school nurse. Good times. But I roused myself from my nostalgic reverie and checked all the boxes that I cared about. Then, while Auglina and I waited for Mumbert to emerge from his voting booth, who should pass by but Jay Brewster himself, now all grown up and wearing a red baseball cap. Did I mention how much I hate karma? I tried to pretend I wasn't there, but he had already spotted me. "Hey, Glab, is that really you? Long time no see, buddy. How have you been? Dang, you're looking a bit pale and skinny. You ought to work out more. Look at these biceps, eh?" He struck a classic He-Man pose. "I bet your little lady here wouldn't mind some armaments like these on you." Auglina, ever so patiently, pointed out, "I'm not his little lady. We're just housemates." "Yeah, whatever," he dismissed her. "Say, Glab, remember in the 3rd grade when I wiped you out playing dodgeball?" "Actually, yes, I do. In fact," I started to say. "Yeah, I should probably apologize about that. I felt so sorry for you. But, God, it was so hilarious," he chuckled to himself. "Dang, dude, you were bawling your head off. So, no hard feelings, eh, Glab? Hey, did you catch that Checkers speech? Who you voting for, anyway?" Auglina spoke up again. "We don't have to tell you. How would you feel if someone asked you to divulge your personal political preferences? Go ahead, you go first, I dare you." He blinked at her a moment. Then he puffed out his chest and proclaimed, "I ain't ashamed of being patriotic and voting for the president's endorsements all the way down the line." "And there you have it, folks, straight from the horse's mouth," announced Auglina. Brewster was still bragging about Purple Mountain's majesty where the deer and the antelope play, but his head turned into a horse's head, and nothing was coming out but neighs and snorts. Mumbert got up to us and asked if he'd missed anything. We said no, and started walking back home. And you know, I like to think I'm just as patriotic as the next person, even if I might not vote the same. But even so, I learned my lesson. Not to be born into a nation where they cheat at checkers and dodgeball, because it might be haunted.

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At this perfect moment, I don't know what I really mean, but you know what I mean, and that makes me very happy. I am your prisoner of love.

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I am in charge here. I'm the top ball guy for the Lord God of Opportunity. I'm the son of a bitchin' king of the underworld of fun and games. I'm the divine traitor to cannibalistic capitalism and monotheistic communism. I'm the sacred janitor at the edge of you-know-where. What I say is, money does not exist. The victim is not the hero. Fear is a really dumb aphrodisiac. Everyone who believes in the devil is the devil. And I'm gonna help you change into yourself whether you like it or not.

reduction and use it to abolish all need for work. Who says you can't have it all? You know, Captain Beefheart used to say, we don't have to suffer, we're the best batch yet.

Blowing clams everywhere today, as Watt would say. But you know, that's neither here nor there. We're still trying to do things right, even if I'm leaving the mic on when the songs are playing. Yeah, it's Mid Valley Mutations here, getting ready to close things up for this part of the show. But please stick around, because we're going to have an after party this week where we're going to play another blast from the past. An episode where Zeres of Zeron and I explore a haunted house in an improvised comedic fashion. So, yeah, stick around for that. It's going to be a lot of fun. Got a little bit more show to go here. So why don't I bring you something else. Zeres and I were talking about, you know, political stuff, things connected to the theme of the Hauntocracy story. And the very first thing that came to my mind is a song that is very close to my heart. And I assume is very close to the heart of Arvo Zeilo, because I know he and I have talked about this artist a number of times. Have very strong feelings about this person. So why don't we just play a little song and kind of get into the end run of the show? Yeah, thanks for celebrating the Hellraiser with me. We raised even more money during the last break. More people made donations to Mid Valley Mutation. I am so grateful for you people out there who support Sheena's and WFMU and this show. It really warms my heart. It makes this anxious, neurotic weirdo feel 5% better. The rest is not your fault, don't worry. Oh, you guys are wonderful, you guys are beautiful, and without you there would be no show. Now, let's get into this. I'll see you on the other side.

0: Great Bolkersack, he's the creature's choice.
1: My friends, with your inspiring trust in me, I'm more than equal to the task. When country calls, a man can only serve. But I thought you'd never ask.
2: Thank you. enough. As I look from face to face, I can see that this movement of ours goes deeper than just a grassroots campaign. Several feet deeper. And together, we can dig up the real issues confronting our country. One of the planks of our scaffold is absolutely vital. We must, in all fairness, give the vote to the spirits. Just consider the present injustice. Look at our current inheritance tax. The deplorable fact is it's taxation without representation. It's un-American, and I intend to change that.
3: Please, no
2: demonstrations. Also, if elected, I propose to expand the Federal Reserve System to include all blood banks, so your hard-earned savings will be protected. And when you hit those occasional dry periods, you can borrow at lower interest rates. I say, let's put the plasma to work. Keep it flowing. Let's put muscles in the corpuscles. And of course, you're all aware of my tireless efforts on behalf of my More Schools for More Ghouls program. Let's be realistic. Put the emphasis on the anatomical sciences, so our youth will be prepared to build a better society, monster by monster if necessary. And you all know my stand on sweeping social reforms. My worthy opponents try to deceive you with glib talk about cradle-to-grave security. And I say, that's fine as far as it goes. But I ask you, does any government have the right to withdraw assistance right at the brink of the grave? Just when real insecurity starts for most of us? Of course not, no! So I propose none of these cradle-to-grave half-measures. If elected, I will ensure for all of you security from germination to termination, no matter how long it takes, no strife in the afterlife. That's my motto!
1: My friends, my every thought, my every

0: I offer you my hand. Here, pass it around, and each one take a shake.
1: We want Zach! We want Zach! He's for freedom!
0: As long as it doesn't interfere with liberty.
1: He's for education!
0: As long as it doesn't wise up the voters.
1: He's for abolish payola.
0: For other than elected officials.
1: He's for strong labor.
0: As long as some work's done between coffee breaks.
1: He's for strong corporations.
0: What's good for general morticians is good for the country.
1: He's for public housing.
0: A family closet for every skeleton.
1: He's for motherhood.
0: The hand that rocks the cradle swings the vote.
1: He's for Zachary. Zachary for president. Zachary for president.

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1: Mid-Valley.
0: Be seeing you.
1: Mutations.

0: What kind of mischief will Glab, Mumbert, and Auglina get into next Halloween? I don't know, but you can be sure they will take it in stride and go with the flow. Because they understand that words are magic. And cliches are etc., etc., etc.
1: Come on, man. Got all day.
0: Well, you get the point.

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1: I've been waiting to do this all day.
2: Yeah, it's nice to unwind after work.
3: Why don't you go someplace where you can relax and be pampered?
4: It's time for the after party.
5: Well, you're here too, how nice.
4: No bummers allowed.

I know I've mentioned this before, but that bass line, I get it stuck in my head all the time. Oh, man. I should probably learn how to play that, actually. That might help cure me of that. Or might make it worse. Oh, no. Yeah, it's the after party here. Sheena's Jungle Room, WFEMU. When I have a little something extra that I want to throw into the mix that's not exactly precisely what I was doing earlier, then that's the after party. So I might actually have time to throw in a couple of things here. Let's start with a little something by an artist by the name of Cyclops Psycho, who submitted this to the show in October of 2017, on this very date, October 13th, 2017. They sent this piece in as part of the Halloween show that year. And this, I think, is a good way to kind of kick things off. And then we'll get into a longer piece from 2023 called Ziris and Austin in a Haunted House. It's the after party here. Enjoy.

0: this deep, dark pit, itch. We like to take walks, she and I, through the rusty dusk. Counting the steps together.
1: 21.
0: The moments when we got off track, scrambling amidst laughter toward agreement on the starting point. Ever lost. No matter. I don't remember seeing this house before, and imagine that it was built for this moment alone. You see, the corner window was hiding behind a bush, so we didn't know. And by the time we could see, the shadow had just moved away, leaving the feeling of itself, but nothing more. Heart unsure which way to jump, and so crammed up into the throat, but unable to sound because
2: even a swallow was sure to bring the shadow to life.
0: I've always been able to hear the footsteps of spiders when they walk across the floor in the dead of night.
1: 21, 19.
0: And we're not sure what we saw. I'm always trying to remember. It's like I can hear someone laughing. She says she's over it, but she says it with forced air that wriggles past that laugh, waiting behind locked teeth. She keeps it caged in there, along with an embarrassing secret. You see, I'm the only one who knows that she lost the key 6 years ago. She's probably still looking for it. I would ask her, but she never has time to talk. When I'm about to remember what she did with it, I feel like I know where it is. But we have to count our steps long enough to get off track. And she won't even return my calls. Anyway, we don't want to go back there. Ever. But without the key. Shh. Listen, listen, listen, listen.
3: Get off track.
0: Anyway, she stopped returning my messages years ago. I think she'll respond eventually. One last time. Without the key, there's no way out. And the scratching now sounds closer to the surface than it ever did. It's as if it would break through the skin at any moment. Of course, it's been that way since we saw behind. It's hard to look the other way. No doubt it would be the exact moment the skin would rip. And then what?
1: Would I say?
0: Honestly, I'm not sure what's going on. I wish she would call me back. I'd probably talk about how I can't stop fiddling with this piece of skin next to my thumbnail. It keeps catching on my consciousness. I tried to chew it off with my teeth, but it only ripped further. The dentist said I have the kind of teeth that pull the onions out of sandwiches. Point being, I don't like the aftertaste of blood. I could tell her that, I suppose.
1: I could have sworn.
0: I'm tired. I need a break.
1: Maybe she.
0: I could have sworn it was right here. Wait, what was I looking for? I don't even remember. Maybe she knows.
2: Time is running out.
0: But she won't call me back. Time is running out. It's running out. The thing about the dark is that It always wants to see.

radios crackle. Both near and far. With monstrous sounds. For a spooktacular!

0: been hours, though. I mean, we keep going down this street and that street, and it's never the right street.
1: Yeah, well, I mean, street isn't very specific, so, like, I keep looking for street place and street boulevard, but I can't find it.
0: Well, what are you using there, Google Maps or Waze?
1: This one, I think, is called Giggle Maps.
0: Giggle Maps, huh? What are all these ghost icons on it here?
1: Oh, I put these markers down for my potential ghost hunting I was going to do this summer. I thought it would be kind of fun to do that as a hobby or whatever.
0: Oh, that's ridiculous. You believe in ghosts?
1: Oh, yeah, sure. I mean, this can't be all there is, right?
0: I guess, but why, you know?
1: I don't know where we are, but this map is saying that there's a location over here that I read about. It's an old McNair house.
0: Oh, this one over here?
1: Yeah, have you heard of this place?
0: It's got the kind of gingerbread architecture all over it here.
1: Yeah. Have you heard about this place?
0: No, I've seen it, though. I've walked by here a few times. And
1: oh, okay.
0: Thought, man, I said, well, why doesn't anybody ever buy this house?
1: Apparently it's haunted.
0: It's... What? Oh, right. Sure.
1: You want to go inside?
0: I guess. Nobody lives here. No one's going to care, right?
1: Nah. I mean, like, those people have been gnawing on the gingerbread for years.
0: Let's, we've got to get on some of these bushes and vines and things out of the way to get up to the door here.
1: Yeah, my pocket knife is a little bit small. This is going to take a while. Do you have anything bigger?
0: I forgot my machete.
1: Okay. Well, it looks like there's a small little path here. We might have to duck down, but the trees have kind of grown over.
0: Okay.
1: Should I go first or should you?
0: You go first. You're the one who wants a big scare.
1: Oh, okay. I'll clear the ghosts out for us.
0: So there you go.
1: We're not in any danger here. Let's go in. Opens up and there's the front door even.
0: Oh my god, what, get these spider webs off of me, Jesus.
1: Oh, yeah, I hate that feeling. Well, it looks like the door's unlocked.
0: Well, that's pretty careless of them.
1: Hello? Yeah, it doesn't sound like there's anyone here.
0: Huh. Well, candelabra and this old harpsichord in the corner and this stuffed moose head up here.
1: I think Pepperacci used to own this house at one point.

0: collecting equipment, or are we just eyeballing it here?
1: Oh, you know, I thought I'd record some EVPs first, and then if we get anything, we can come back later and do some real investigating.
0: Uh-huh. You might want to bring a real investigator here, because I don't really give a crap about any of this.
1: That didn't sound like I knew what I was talking about?
0: That might be in the ballpark of my thinking, yeah. I wouldn't go so far as to, you know, offend you or anything.
1: So it looks like, it seems to be a sound down this hallway here.
0: Okay.
1: Do you hear that?
0: You know, I heard something, but it doesn't mean it was something. You know, the house is settling, I'm sure.
1: It's been settling for decades, I hope.
0: Maybe, you know, it'll finally get settled and shut the hell up someday, but...
1: Mm. Yeah, find a partner, have a couple of, maybe a shed and a garage.
0: Yeah.
1: Looks like there's a little small attic space up here. A little ladder that goes straight up.
0: Oh my God.
1: I think there's something up there.
0: All right, well, let's go see what's going on up there.
1: Anybody who might be listening, this could be our final record that we make before the ghosts get us. Do you have anything to say, Ziris?
0: Thanks to all our fans for listening to Mid Valley Mutations. And, don't do what we did.
1: Yes. And Sheena's Jungle Room, if we don't come back, avenge us.
0: Right.
1: Okay. Kind of dark up here.
0: Did you bring a flashlight?
1: No, but I'll just do that thing that a lot of kids do where I turn my phone on and hold it out in front of me and hope that that gives enough illumination for me to see.
0: Okay. Oh, wow, look over here. There's like a case of old records.
1: Someone left the turntable on.
0: 78s we got, and some LPs, and some, here's even some 7 inches, 45s.
1: Well, I guess it's not a ghost, but, I mean, figured out what the sound was.
0: Yeah, kind of.
1: Unless the needle is haunted by, no, it's just a needle on a record player.
0: Here, take that off. Let's listen to this one. This one looks like an interesting one.
1: Sure.

boy. Now you know I couldn't stand there. I didn't like them cats, you should know that. And I didn't like them ghosts either, so I looked down to my feet and I said, Pete, now come on and do your duty and carry me home.

0: Hey, those are some pretty good tunes.
1: Yeah.
0: Somebody up here was quite the collector.
1: Indeed. Have you seen this bookcase?
0: What? It's got a switch on it. What? Does it hide a secret compartment or something?
1: Oh, yes, it does. Do you want to see what's behind it?
0: Oh, you've already been here? All right, go for it. Show me.
1: Yeah, check this out.
0: Wow, man.
1: Treasure chests?
0: Tapes? CDs?
1: Oh, man, there's so much stuff in here.
0: Old comic books?
1: Yeah. This is somebody's hangout.
0: Who the hell was he? Or she? Who knows?
1: Yeah, who can say? There's even like a little mini fridge up here with... Wow. I don't think I've seen this kind of root beer in 30 years.
0: Wow, me neither.
1: How do you even pronounce that?
0: Schwisserschweins?
1: Wow.
0: Ooglaflurbers.
1: Yeah, they had the commercial where there was like basically just like nonsense words for like the whole commercial, and then they would just like flash the root beer at the end of it.
2: Oh, Freddled Grunt Bugly, thy micrusions are to me as pearled gabble blotchets in midsummer morning on a lurgid bee.
0: Oh, yeah, that poet guy used to do the voiceovers on that.
1: Yes.
3: Then part of the thing would be a sign in neon outside flashing off and on at night saying, oh, don't bug me, or why aren't you working, or it's better than television. You know, little sayings that we could have.
0: Oh, fuck. I think the dog hurt us.
1: Uh-oh. Well,
0: let's just sneak around and a little more quietly.
1: Okay.
0: But catch this CD compilation here. Have you ever heard this?
1: No.
0: Oh, let's put it on. Do they got a CD player here too?
1: Yeah. Looks like there's one right next to the turntable.
0: There you go.
1: Yeah.
0: Put that on and we'll just try to get this dog calmed down.

Stella.

guys.

0: Watch out, Clark.
1: Watch out, Clark.

has the strangest tale to tell. A story of a haunted house and a ghost they knew so well. If you pass by the haunted house there in the dead of night,

0: you know, I think that suit of armor has been eyeing us long enough in this weird secret passage back here, so I think we should probably maybe either put on another record or do something else. This is I like this little alcove, but a lot of stuff up here.
1: You think there's somebody inside that suit of armor watching us?
0: Maybe not inside. Maybe the suit itself is just watching us.
1: The suit itself? I don't know. Let me lift a visor here and see what's in here. Hey, well, nothing happened except... Wait, the wall is moving.
0: Oh.
1: Inside this secret room, there seems to be... another secret passage.
0: Whoa. I would have never looked for a secret passage inside a secret passage.
1: That is kind of redundant, isn't it?
0: Yeah. I bet the DM who designed this dungeon is really feeling weird about their choices.
1: Well.
0: Anyway, that's
1: let's call them on it, you know? Let's walk down here.
0: Yeah. Is this
1: a lit, long...
0: Do we need a torch or anything?
1: Well, get your phone out again, I guess.
0: Okay, yeah. Here we go. Grab it by the pop socket.
1: Uh-huh.
0: Let's see. Okay.
1: This just keeps going.
0: Yeah.
1: This is bigger than the house. Where the heck could we be?
0: Yeah, this doesn't seem like
1: this
0: it could
1: is
0: fit
1: like
0: inside
1: some
0: of the
1: serious
0: house
1: interdimensional stuff going on here.
0: It's like a TARDIS or something.
1: I hope we don't end up in some sort of other time-space continuum.
0: Yeah, that would definitely
1: like
0: throw us off of our ghost hunt.
1: All these bats flying around, but they look like they're mechanical. Listen to how squeaky their wings are, man. And they got like flashing red LEDs instead of eyeballs. Yeah, I'm starting to feel a little paranoid here.
0: Do you think this is like some sort of castle that we've stumbled into?
1: Well, if it's a castle, it seems to be made out of dilithium crystals and cold-pressed latinum. Figure out where the heck we are first.
0: Sure. Around here.
1: Here's a friendly robot that might have something to tell us.
0: Oh, hey, how's it going? Or greetings, robot. Are you friend or foe?
1: Wow. I don't think it knows English.
0: Yeah.
1: It's extending some sort of wire thing toward us. It looks like a regular USB. Why don't you stick it in your phone and see if we can...
0: Oh, yeah.
2: Danger, Will Robinson.
1: There you go. Oh, it's going to play a song, I think.

0: our little robot pals seems to be growing fangs. Did you see that? Robot seems kind of evil to me.
1: Yeah.
0: You better yank the cord out.
1: Yeah, this is next here. Are you sure these are bats that were in this area? They seem kind of ghost-like now.
0: They're turning invisible?
1: This is getting kind of creepy. Can we get out of here?
0: Yeah, here's this little room over here. It's got these pads that you can stand on.
1: What is it, a transporter room?
0: It looks like one.
1: Okay, excellent. Here's
0: here comes a robot, pal.
1: Oh, here.
0: Get to work the controls.
1: Let's see. Maybe I can beam you back and you can beam me back?
0: Except someone gets left behind, I think, in that scenario.
1: Yeah, right.
0: Hey, little robot pal, energize.
1: Oh, hey, look at that.
0: Where are we? We're back in the attic.
1: There's the turntable and the CD player. Oh, okay, well, that was weird.
0: It sure was. Is your phone okay?
1: 20 missed calls.
0: You're in trouble.
1: I got an email from my mom.
0: Oh, boy.
1: Yeah, I guess I'm...
0: You're in big trouble.
1: Late to dinner tonight. Anyway, yeah, it looks like they just need to recharge it and maybe upgrade to the new OS and I should be fine.
0: Okay. Pray to the new OS. So what did he do? Did he install a whole new operating system while he was sucking all the battery power?
1: Actually, looks like he uploaded a whole bunch of songs, actually.
0: Oh, yeah?
1: Wow. Yeah, there's like 30 songs on here.
0: Well?
1: Yeah, maybe he was actually a nice vampire robot.
0: I mean, it's hard to tell at this time of year.
1: That's true. Sometimes vampire robots are very mischievous.
0: Yeah.
1: Very devious.
0: So, yeah, let's hear what's on that playlist.
1: Sure. Let's fire it up.
2: This one's called Robot Affliction. 1, 2, 3, 4.

Christmas, now the months have turned to years. Through seasons and reasons for sorrow, and rivers that flowing with tears. The garden grounds are uncut now, the window panes are shattered. There was a time once long ago when all that's gone had

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She's lost her way inside the house, her soul is trapped inside.

0: you know, this little digital MP3 recorder that I'm using to capture my EVPs is almost full, so I think we should probably try to figure out how to get out of here.
1: Well, and you're late for dinner, too.
0: Yeah, I think I'm going to have to email my mom back and reschedule for next month. I don't know if we're going to get there on time.
1: Let's see. Where's the ladder we came up?
0: Yeah. Well, you know, I think I'm going to turn off this turntable and whatnot before we leave so that other people are not attracted by weird sounds from the attic.
1: I mean, it's a good safety measure, I would imagine.
0: Yeah. Okay, let's see. Where did the ladder go that we came up on?
1: Well, here's an escalator.
0: Oh. You know, I'm kind of tired anyway. This might actually be a little preferable.
1: I didn't see this when we came up here first.
0: I would have taken an escalator if it was
1: one. Right? Anyhow, yeah. Here we go.
0: Oh,
1: yeah. I'm calming down now. That's really hit the spot.
0: Oh, okay. Ground floor.
1: Alright. And I don't see any mechanical bats. There's spider webs still.
0: Yeah. We should probably tell maintenance that they need to clean this area.
1: If you can figure out who even owns the place.
0: Yeah. For sure.
1: But then they'll know we were trespassing.
0: Yeah.
1: You better. Yeah, mum's the word.
0: Let's just get out of here.
1: Right?
0: Okay. Well, hey, here's a pair of doors. Let's see if these open up.
1: Okay.
0: Hey, we're outside.
1: Finally. Man. I mean, the music was cool, but the rest of it was a little bit creepy, don't you think? Mechanical bats and vampire robots and what all.
0: Yeah. I didn't even get any of that dilithium.
1: Oh, we forgot.
0: Yeah. Gold press platinum could have made us so much money, and here we are.
1: Well, maybe next time, although I really don't ever want to come back here.
0: Yeah. I'm certainly getting a very low rating when I have to settle up my bill.
1: Wait, which street is this again?
0: It's not familiar at all.
1: I mean, we were already lost when we got here.
0: Yeah.
1: But this isn't even where we were lost.
0: I mean, these trees.
1: And this tree, what?
0: Anything like the trees that were here before.
1: Well, we gotta go somewhere, so let's just see where this leads to.
0: Yeah. I mean, we're still lost.
1: Right.
0: We were lost before, so that has to
1: change. Yeah, it's a zero-sum game.
0: Right.
1: We're fine. It's just the same as it ever was.
0: And instead of street, we're now on Boulevard.
1: See? Well, let's just assume we're making progress.
0: Yeah, there we go. Yeah, we've moved forward. Somehow.
1: Somewhere.
2: Boy, I sure hope they get home somehow, so this isn't the last episode of the show. Unless. Are you ready for radio, Mitch?
3: Don't you even think about it.
2: It was worth a shot.
3: Be seeing you.

0: button up your lips.
1: A cold greeting. This is a story told by the late Benson Foley in San Francisco. In the summer of 1881, I met a man named James H. Conway, a resident of Franklin, Tennessee. He was visiting San Francisco for his health, deluded man, and brought me a note of introduction from Mr. Lawrence Barting. I had known Barting as a captain in the Federal Army during the Civil War. At its close, he had settled in Franklin, and in time became, I had reason to think, somewhat prominent as a lawyer. Barting had also seemed to me an honorable and truthful man, and the warm friendship which he expressed in his note for Mr. Conway was to me sufficient evidence that the letter was in every way worthy of my confidence and esteem. At dinner one day, Conway told me that it had been solemnly agreed between him and Barting that the one who died first should, if possible, communicate with the other from beyond the grave, in some unmistakable way. Just how they had left, wisely, it seemed to me, to be decided by the deceased, according to the opportunities that his altered circumstances might present. A few weeks after the conversation in which Mr. Conway spoke of this agreement, I met him one day, walking slowly down Montgomery Street, apparently, from his abstracted air, in deep thought. He greeted me coldly with merely a movement of the head and passed on, leaving me standing on the sidewalk, with half-proffered hand, surprised and naturally somewhat piqued.

The next day I met him again in the office of the Palace Hotel, and seeing him about to repeat the disagreeable performance of the day before, intercepted him in a doorway with a friendly salutation and bluntly requested an explanation for his altered manner. He hesitated a moment, then, looking me frankly in the eyes, said, "I do not think, Mr. Foley, that I have any longer a claim to your friendship, since Mr. Barting appears to have withdrawn his own from me. For what reason, I protest, I do not know. If he has not already informed you, he probably will do so." "But," I replied, "I have not heard from Mr. Barting." "Heard from him?" he repeated with apparent surprise. "Why, he is here. I met him yesterday, 10 minutes before meeting you. I gave you exactly the same greeting that he gave me. I met him again not a quarter of an hour ago, and his manner was precisely the same. He merely bowed and passed on. I shall not forget your civility to me. Good morning, or, as it may please you, farewell." All of this seemed to me singularly considerate and elegant behavior on the part of Mr. Conway. As dramatic situations and literary effects are foreign to my purpose, I will explain at once that Mr. Barting was dead. He had died in Nashville 4 days before this conversation. Calling on Mr. Conway, I apprised him of our friend's death, showing him the letters announcing it. He was visibly affected in a way that forbade me to entertain a doubt of his sincerity. "It seems incredible," he said, after a period of reflection. "I suppose I must have mistaken another man for Barting, and that man's cold greeting was merely a stranger's civil acknowledgement of my own. I remember indeed that he lacked Barting's mustache." "Doubtless it was another man," I assented, and the subject was never afterward mentioned between us. But I had in my pocket a photograph of Barting, which had been enclosed in a letter from his widow. It had been taken a week before his death, and was without a mustache.

0: Radio Trouble, initial findings and investigation into the experience of auditory confusion arising from a listener's inability to identify or resolve the source or identity of a sound. This type of confusion may arise due to ambiguity in the sound itself. Coming up as soon as Nina can get the playlist going. So, we're there. We're waiting for you. She knows. She knows. She's waving angrily at me. So, we're almost there. Here it comes. There's a new playlist. Ooh, look at that nice art. Ooh. Dunka, dunka. Dunka, dunka. Oh, she's here. She's pointing at me. That must mean that we're live and ready to go. Dunka, dunka.
1: I have to be very careful with my abilities these days, getting behind a computer screen. You know, the tiny text is tinier all the time. There aren't enough plus signs on my Zoom functions these days. And I have too many pairs of spectacles. So let's join another spectacle, shall we? It's Radio Trouble time. Big shout out, Mid-Value Mutations, Austin. I couldn't get onto your chat, but always great to hear 3 hours before Radio Trouble every week here on Sheena's Jungle Room. Hello to all the listeners, and also over on our mirror stream at dfm.nu. And they are, and most of the people over there are probably in the wee hours of the early, early, early morning, or as we say, late, late night. Okay. Radio Trouble, 3 hours of spontaneous selections. And we're getting into Octobering, whatever that might mean to you folks. I don't know. There's more spider webs lately. There's a chill in the air. But we're still getting Indian summer.

We are. It gets very warm in the midday and then very chilly at evening time. But we are having our own effects of the tidal storm activities. And there's all kinds of high tides and warnings all around with the water, and warnings of the fire, and warnings of the stupid. And there should be more warnings of the stupid, but I get one of those at least 10 times a day. All right, I digress. So we're going to be here with you all in musical form, generating at the drop of our mood, Dawson, myself. We will be spinning magical musical plates of sound and a wide palette of artists that are probably going to appear in your listening devices. So, yeah, I don't know. There's no guarantees on this journey, but we will be here for 3 hours, so there's that at the very least. So kick back and enjoy. Radio.

0: Electra's language. We want to know how things in America are doing for you Americans.
1: It's pure disco with the new Amanda Man rap.
0: Amanda Man rap.
1: Amanda Man rap.
0: Amanda Man rap.

to hear yet encore. I was drowning before you, just a strutting scaramouche, but you filled me bouche to bouche with bestial inspiring. Then followed days when we, wolves unashamedly, fugitive far from my pachydermistries of wilderness, snow waste. But my wife knew this, wolves made for life. As the wildebeest flows to the ancient feast, knows he will find release in rhythmic, predestined deed and in thought with you. Go easy to my death, this herringbone Macbeth, lay on Maclove.

0: tell you, and tonight is one of those nights, I will fully admit. So, yeah, we might veer hard left, or I don't know. It's not really a swerve. It's Radio Trouble, and you are listening live on WFMU, Sheena's Jungle Room. I was describing this network today to a friend who's never listened, and hopefully they will be listening from now on. And greetings to DFM.NU, relaying our wonderful FMU power of network across the beams and the oceans and all of that. Okay, we had one rotation. We're going to be with you here for a couple more hours. And, oh gosh, it's way early in Amsterdam over where DFM is. Not even 7 a.m. Well, here in the Bay Area, it's not even 10 p.m., so we're just getting started. We're getting warmed up. Let's see, what did we hear? We began with Portland Bows, and their album is called The Witches of Hopwas Woods, circa 1984, and the track was Forbidden Books. And I thought I would choose that one because Doss was wearing a t-shirt today. Something about, what did it say? Because it's Banned Books Week. Banned.
1: I think it was something like, today's a good day to read a banned book.
0: Yeah. So that track was an homage to all of the banned books. Why are they banned? We should be asking all the time. Why? Okay, Jacques Berrocal, and we had a slew of compilation tracks all of a sudden, starting with that. That was from the compilation An Afflicted Man's Musica Box, and Doss and I were arguing about what of the album cover, pieces of album cover art we should post, so I came up with that one there in the playlist. So there's a bunch of artists on that, including Nurse with Wound and Fetus, but that was the Jacques Berrocal piece, and it's a big, nice title in French. I'm not going to maneuver that. So yeah, you can find that in the playlist here at wfmu.org/Sheena with two E's and A. Sheena's. Just Sheena. /Sheena. Sheena's Jungle Room. And look for the Radio Trouble playlist. You'll find it. You can chat as well while we're live. Not after we're live. All right, after Jacques, we played AG Geige. Something. Another compilation, Klangfarb, German Democratic Republic Tape Music. And the track was titled Yacht Club and Buchtown. And we had DSIP, and that was from the Apartment B compilation, or just comp. And it's titled Rückenkungsgrad Lament. And another compilation cassette. We actually know many of those folks. Doss introduced me to those people in person, actually, out in the Netherlands many years ago. And they put out a lot of compilation cassette

from Swamp to Tape number 2, put out by Haha Manda in 1990. And Henri Chopin, Edizioni di Pole Poesa numero 1, and the track was Cherchere. And we had Dusting and LYI, and that was from a compilation Friends. And the track was Cleaning Windows. And Vivian Stanchel finished that set with Bewilderbeast from Teddy Boys Don't Knit. Ookie dookie. All right, I can take this opportunity to let you all know in advance that we've been in cahoots with our collaborative buddy who joins us for radio projects, including here on Sheena's Jungle Room, Mr. Austin Rich. We will be sharing a special 6-hour block because Mid Valley Mutations is always 3 hours before our show every week. So, in the spirit of October and all that goes with it at the end of October, if you know what I mean, we're going to be in the festive mode. And even though we're in two different cities and two different states separated, we will be joined by the power of Sheena's Jungle Room over the stream, over the live audio stream here. And of course, we'll be here, let's see, starting at 6 p.m. Pacific if you're listening in California time. And you can always check the other time zones on the schedule. But Mid-Valley Mutations / Radio Trouble, we will combine forces and play for 6 solid hours. Austin will be streaming selections over the wire to us. We'll be streaming back and so on and so forth. Should be fun. It's always fun to hear the stuff he comes up with. So yeah, maybe a bit relentless, but I think it'll be enjoyable. So that'll be on October 27th / 28th, the end of this month, and we'll make some announcements later on. Okay, on with Trouble.

I'm sorry.

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But to not also be able to see all the evil that's in the world at the same time. People are basically blind to the beauty and blind to the ugliness. They've been stunted, kind of shrunken down. They're looking at the world through a straw. They're seeing such a limited perspective. And I have a desire to see them have pleasure. I have a desire to see them be free. I have a desire to see them do well. I have a desire, kind of a builder's desire, which is what we're all meant to be, creators. To see their minds unlocked. And I have a desire to learn more and to challenge myself and to really know the truth.

instinct to want to build something better for the tribe is a human instinct. And to realize that the human community is bigger than just yourself. And I want to pass better things on to people, and that all the good things we have is because other good people before us passed them on to us. And there's always been this struggle of good and evil within our own species. It's being directed and controlled from above. You can debate what that intelligence is, but certainly for those who studied, it's there, and the elite know it's there and communicate with it. Similarly for the my only message is that I'm not just some do-gooder. I want to transmit knowledge. I want to tell people the mistakes I've made. I want to let them know. I want them to see pitfalls. And I want to write. I want to make films. And it's because I want to communicate with the future.

I do feel it, but I, you know, these are the facts simply in my mind. It is real. The bouncing back from the future, the information I've already put out, I can feel the good that's in it. Future.

that I want to make things better for those in the future. 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I live on their pleasure and their pain and their exaltation and the births and the deaths and the lives. Because we're all part of a larger species, like a cell in a larger organism. And the New World Order knows that and tries to block us off from ever becoming truly human and communing with our own species in the universe.

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9: Okay. I was literally halfway across the room, across the house, playing with two cats, and I completely forgot that I had to come back here and talk. I almost didn't make it back into my chair. And then what?
10: Was it the catnip or some other kind of weed?
9: No. I had two very, they're not agile any longer. Well, one of them can be if she feels up for it, but no, they were attentive, that's the word, and two little foam striped little play toys, little balls, little spherical things, and I just completely lost the track. I lost track. I barely had time to queue up a selection for after this mic break, so look out. Okay, don't worry. Just be patient with us. It's Radio Trouble, and we had another slew of material for you. Let's see. We were in cassette world for a while, and we climbed out of that. Where did we go after the last intermission? Oh, yeah, I started with a piece from Faust from the Recommended Records sampler. The voice of the pumpkin people. All right. And then Ave Lucia. And Doss actually has the actual vinyl purchased at where? Logos in Santa Cruz.
10: Remember Logos in Santa Cruz on the mall. Logos. Before the tent. Which was after the earthquake.
9: I would welcome those days again to just have.
10: And you'd like
9: that
10: walk in the place
9: time.
10: And somebody's just, you know,
9: it was a
10: purged
9: nice
10: themselves of things they never listened to. And
9: that was me a few times. I did purge some things that Logos picked up and vice versa. All right, so Ave Lucia, it was from the compilation vinyl Extended Voices. And it was North American Time Capsule 1967 for Voice and Sylvania Electronic Systems Vocoder. And we went on to Talaxu, and electronic artist. It's hit or miss for me anyway, but that one, that album is called Born Again, and it's actually quite good. So that piece, and The Universe, there's quite a lot of tracks on that. Anyway, like I said, kind of hit or miss, but I liked it. Die Todelig Doris from Die Uber Doris, and that was the title track from that cassette. And we went on to the recently remastered version of The More It Stays the Same from the legendary Pink Dots. And the album is Human Radio. And Bengt Emil Johnston from Semicolon. It's a three-way forward. Let's see. Two artists, excuse me. Yeah, so that was Bengt Emil Johnston. And then the other pieces are by Lars Gunnar Bodin. I cannot pronounce the name of the track. It's in the playlist, which is at wfmu.org/Sheena. And you just go down to the Radio Trouble link and it pops open our playlist. And there you go. And you can also subscribe to our podcast over at, where are we? UBU. No.
10: Everywhere.
9: Well, somewhere, it's everywhere. Yeah. To the microcosm. UBUIBI.org. And we do have some links there. And there's a subscribe. You can get all kinds of different announcements for stuff. And that's it. So we're
10: really?
9: Gonna
10: nothing
9: well
10: else?
9: For this
10: we're
9: set,
10: at the halfway
9: this
10: point. This is a good time to throw out a slew of well, I know, but you know, nothing else coming up. Well, you told them about like the show 6 hours with Austin.
9: I can't keep up right now.
10: You can't.
9: My calendar head is really not screwed on real well.
10: Well, that's why
9: there's
10: we have
9: a
10: to...
9: lot of things going on. I do have a bit of the FOMO lately because
10: soon.
9: I know.
10: Soon.
9: But everything, you can't do everything all the time or something. You want to, but you just can't. Anyway, I'm doing the things. You're doing the things. If you're listening, thanks for listening. And you can always tune back later. If you can't catch it now, you just can't stay up. You know you want to, but you can't. Yeah. WFMU makes it possible. You can listen, just click those links, and you're listening immediately back to the shows. It's kind of nice. So yeah. Okay. Oh, speaking of WFMU, I could plug that this is the pledge time. 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This is the month, the Hellraiser month, as they say. So yeah, we'll be celebrating, as I said at the top of the show, later this month of October with our comrade Austin Rich, who has the 3 hours before us every week. So we don't know what we're calling, what we're going to do, but it'll be in the spirit, so to speak. 6 full hours back to back, front to forward, and all ways in between. And yeah, I think I have something to follow. So yeah, here we go.

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I'm

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3: 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Anyway, that hurt. 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
2: All right. Well, what else came up in my conversation with my friend earlier today? Oh, yeah, talking about sharing hobbies with partners, friends, spouses, siblings, just, you know, sharing, collaborating in general, but that you have weird shared hobbies with another soul or maybe more than one. It's kind of cool. I mean, radioing, people that do radio, whatever we want to call radio, what you're doing, you're listening, we're listening, you're playing, all of that transference across the networks and all of those sharing networks. It's something pretty good. It's something pretty cool. So, that came up in topic of conversation. And the other little piece I was thinking today, the phrase value what you actually know. Value what you actually know. Not something you've got just from searching your little Shazam, your Oracle. I mean, what did you do? How did you know it? Do you do the science? Do you read the book? Did you bake that bread? Did you invent something? What do you actually know? Do you value that? Something to ponder, I'm telling you. All right. So, what did we play in this last rotation? It's not all about what you know, but also, you can share it. Okay, we played Faust. No, I said that. I'm skipping. Oh, yeah. We started with Natural Information Society and the Pitchin Bajas. And they did a release called Totality. And that was a long excerpt from that title piece.
3: So was that them playing together, or
2: yes,
3: was that a split release?
2: No, it's one of the main person from Natural Information Society. His name, I can't remember. Anyway, did a couple of projects with Pitchin Bajas. So anyway, you can find it. And then Das played David J. off the Bethel. Is it a cassette, Das? Yes. Of course it is. And that was called The Gospel According to Fear. Yeah. Battery Operated Orchestra. I just learned about a couple weeks back. And I don't know. That was called Clown. And the album Incomplete Until Broken. And then Crawling with Tarts. Doss thinks it's the first release, their first release cassette.
3: First one they gave me, so I don't know.
2: Goes way back.
3: No, I was just more thinking if, whether or not, as well as self-releasing it, if that had also been put out by Sound of Pig.
2: Okay.
3: Because I know several of the real early.
2: Well, the track was I Dream of Tools.
3: Yeah.
2: And maybe there's an answer to that.
3: It was way more vocal than I remember it being. I thought there was more like toys in it.
2: There were some toys hidden there at the end.
3: Yeah, it was more at the beginning.
2: At the beginning.
3: Of the end.
2: Okay. I thought it sounded like, is that the one that was the, like, bees in a dump truck? Or is that the ending piece? I can't remember. All right, well, after
3: What's
2: the
3: happening right now?
2: After
3: something happened to the theme. The Dunkadunks gone conk.

after the Crawling with Tarts, people like us, who, yeah, Vicki Bennett, a big presence on WFMU, and then some, but that goes way back. It was done on FMU years ago. Let's see, what does she have to say about that? It's from her release called Abridged Too Far. There was a little blurb. Oh yeah, first of a series of vinyl by Discrepant to celebrate the 25th year of People Like Us publishing albums. And that was released in 2017. So yeah, we're not all the way back in the history of People Like Us, but you know, enough. Okay, and Ziga Vertov from the Baku Symphony of Sirens compilation, and that piece was Enthusiasm. There might be a little more of that to come. 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You can also find us on Linktree and all those channels, YouTube and the Insta thing and Diaspora Network, and we just keep going. But okay, we're going to keep going one more rotation and hope you guys have been listening and enjoying or not. I don't know. Whatever you do, just keep doing it.

0: But the moment they get out in the fresh air, the moment they set foot outside, they find out that the monkey on the mind is still there, and so they call it a mind habit. There's two parts to this problem. The physical can be kicked quickly, but they claim the mind habit stays for life. This is a revelation to me. It should be a revelation to you that the greatest problems of our nature is not that which is physical, but that which is in the mind. And I want to talk about your mind tonight. I want to talk about those thoughts who, like little animals, little monkeys, as this parable illustrates, begin to grow on us until they overwhelm us. Every sin, every habit, every sex act begins in the mind, and it starts as a simple little thought. You can't stop those evil thoughts sometime to come rushing by because of the things that happen to us in life. But it is another thing, and if you don't play with it, if you don't toy with it, it will leave you alone. It won't crawl on board. It won't latch itself to your mind. But if you feed it, if you toy with it, if you play with it, that little monkey, that little thought is going to grow until finally obsesses you, until it drives you, until you are totally preoccupied with it, whether it be sex, whether it be any of these things I mentioned, it will control your very life. It will drive you to act out your thoughts. But you cannot find freedom. You cannot find release if you've got a monkey on your mind, driving out every other thought, driving out that which is decent and pure and clean. And I look at their eyes, I look in their eyes, and I know they're not there for exercise. I know why they're on the dance floor. I know what is happening in the heart of the mind. I've seen it a thousand times. No matter how you justify, no matter how you try to set yourself free from, there's only one reason you stand there gazing with lust in your eyes. Because you have it in your mind, there's a monkey on the mind.
1: A monkey on the mind. A monkey on the mind.
0: On the mind.

0: All right. As I die. Oh,
1: what?
0: Man. Nothing. Oh, there's a very, very bright truck that
1: Ooh.
0: Just
1: Oh, is this
0: your
1: traffic
0: past.
1: Alert? I was just going to say, you did not give
0: really
1: us any traffic
0: one
1: tonight.
0: We didn't need a traffic
1: I
0: alert
1: guess
0: this
1: not.
0: Evening. And I just banged into my microphone, so I'll have to delete that later from the file. Well, who cares? Because big whoop and woohoo and all of that. It's been fun. Radio Trouble. And we'll be back next week for more live weird selections.
1: Maybe.
0: We pull out of
1: or
0: our
1: maybe
0: hats.
1: It won't be that.
0: What did we play in this last round? Doss and I were whipping through our cassette compilations and collections. I don't know. It just formed itself.
1: He started with Tape Beatles.
0: Yeah, Tape Beatles from the Grand Delusion, which I seem to have three copies of, and they both, well, two of them have the same cover, and the other one does not have the same cover as the other two. Anyway.
1: Well, and the thing that shows up for
0: cassette,
1: that.
0: What?
1: And the photo that will show up for that playlist maker is not always the same thing as what we have.
0: Are they going to hold us in like the case of law? Or
1: no,
0: you know, we're going to
1: no,
0: have to
1: nobody
0: testify
1: cares.
0: About these.
1: It's
0: later.
1: Webcasting.
0: I posted the wrong cover. Okay, the Tape Beatles. That was Mind Problems. That seemed appropriate. And then Ivo Malik. That was Triola, the first piece from Triola. And Raza Ghul from the cassette called The Experimental Absorption Spectrum. That was Electron. And from Electron, we had White Noise. White Noise. I think it's two words, right? Isn't it?
1: Sure.
0: Maybe?
1: Yes.
0: I don't know. I could be wrong. Let's look. No. Yes. It's
1: yes.
0: two words. I have to fix
1: On
0: that.
1: The cover.
0: Well, anyway, I thought so, because it's several people over time that
1: uh-huh.
0: have been White Noise. Okay, An Electric Storm. A lot of people have this in their album collection. Anytime I go to a good friend's place, if I thumb through, 9 times out of 10, this is, if you like electronic set music, okay.
1: It's sort of like the Silver Apples album.
0: Right. Like. So, The Black Mass, An Electric Storm in Hell, The White Noise, that's that track. I think it's the last piece on that side B. Okay, The Residents from Assorted Secrets, of course, put out lovingly by Ralph Records. And it was on cassette, and that was Smack Your Lips. And I hope you're all dancing around to that part two. Yep Blanc, who's touring right now around the U.S., and that was from Vocalore, Kokola Luma. And we're finishing up with this lovely cassette mix from Michel Bonabila, and it's called More Research from the Same Department. And this will be a long cut from Side B. And yeah, okay. Radio Trouble, WFMU, Sheena's Jungle Room. Again, this is been fun, and we will be back. We're here every week. Big shout outs to dfm.nu for our mirror stream over there for our Europe folks and beyond. And if you guys are all just waking up, I wish you some strong, nice coffee beverage, good breakfast, good walk. I'm sure weather's changing for many other hemispheres in different ways.
1: All of them.
0: We do have listeners from all around, as we are listeners from all around when we listen, and we do often. So if you want to get in touch, ubuibi.org. While we're giving shout outs, I will say congratulations to our friends over at the Mixler.com Network Avenue. They just celebrated 21 years of Noise from the Void. And you can find them on Mixler. And you can subscribe to that channel and know when they're live. And it's very fun stuff. Long history of DJs out here in the Bay Area, California, and also the UK. So, yeah, you can read about more of that stuff over there. But it's much more than that. It's a big community celebration of, again, spontaneous beats, sounds, mix, all kinds. It'll get you up and moving, listening, And yeah, we celebrate that it's been going for 21 years. And I don't even know how long we've been doing our show, but we have various other shows, and they just seem to go on. All right, on to the next. We'll see you all next week. Bye-bye.

0: Well, that's not right. Now, come on, do it. The two guys. The two guys came from Norfolk.
1: Norfolk.
0: The two guys came from Norfolk.
1: Norfolk.
0: Norfolk. Come on, you're killing the whole song. Now, would you do it right? Here comes the big part. They climbed up on top of the walls, yeah, and they fell off. They both fell off the precipice.
1: Precipice.
0: They both fell off the precipice.
1: Precipice?
0: Precipice.
1: Oh, come on.
0: Come on, you do your part. Here we go. Come on, will you do it? Try it. Here we go. Precipice. Wee, wee, wee. Now, come on, here's the last chance.
1: Precipice. Number one.
0: They both fell off the precipice. He's a poor sport. He's throwing it. Let's just end it. We're going to end it. And now we got to finish it.
1: Finish it.
0: And now we gotta finish it.
1: Finish it?
0: Fenna.
1: Shh, I'll
0: come
1: let
0: on,
1: me out of here.
0: Back here.
1: Oh, no, no. Oh, you're strangling me. Let go of my pants.
0: Come on, do the
1: hangnail.
0: Fenna.

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1: Tonight on Boss City, my guest star from the Rams, Deacon Jones singing, Sajid Khan, Cowsill singing number one, and Tom Paul and the Glazer Brothers. 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
1: True or false, soccer teams in Africa have a team witch doctor?
2: That's true. And they have a motto, if you can't beat them, eat them.

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0: Hello, America. Listen. Like is the first soft drink made just for us girls, you know what I mean, in our tutus. That's because Like has no cola coloring, no caffeine, and Silly Willy, just no 6 spoons of sugar. 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You silly devil, see you later.
1: We've got the first refresher just for girls.
2: My name is Gordon Hathaway, and I'm from Manhattan, and I'm a party doll. How about that? Well, some cats and myself will swing a bit of authentic Zulu rhythm, so boomalaka chimba, and you should know, tis a day, oh, oh! 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

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Just fantabulous. Now let's hear from the Men's Glee Club. So, attention. All right, community, swing.

usual places, and I'm living it like young. 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She drinks coffee at Cafe Espresso, she reads Kerouac like young. She goes where all the angry young men go, recites poetry like young. We start blowing the pad about 11, and we're homing it like now. We spin records on cloud number 7, and she's reaching me

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0: Fuck, I don't even know when to shut up!
1: Jesus Christ, I mean, that's like trying to say a BB to a pile of turds!
2: Evil is as evil does. Remember Frankenstein, Wolfman, and King Kong? Each monster was attracted to a woman of strange beauty. Now the incredible two-headed transplant lives, loves, and kills beauty it could not resist. Here is a two-headed monster with the body of a giant. One brain says kill, the other says love. You must see the incredible two-headed transplant in color, rated GP.

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0: Wait till you hear about those guys down the street. 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
1: They're so far out, you won't believe it.
0: They've got a real thing going. All those kids and no bad vibes.
2: Yes, sir. Isn't it true that you have, perhaps unwillingly, acquired a certain harmful habit through association with certain undesirable people?

0: Would you like another cigarette, darling? Your eyes are filled with popular refrain. But I'm making music too, in my heart. You know, when I look at you, all of a sudden my heart sings. And I remember little things. Your voice upon the telephone, the little laugh that's all your own. The way a smile lights up your eyes, the way you look up in surprise. The magic thrill that's in your touch. Oh, darling, I love you so much. The funny way you hold your head, the crazy things you have often said, the way your hair won't stay in place, the wind and rain upon your face, the way you hold my hand that shows, the way you wrinkle up your nose. Remembering all those little things, all of a sudden, my heart sings. All of a sudden, my heart sings when I remember little things. The way you dance and hold me tight. The way you kiss and say goodnight. The crazy things we say and do. The fun it is to be with you. The magic thrill that's in your touch. Oh, darling, I love you so much. The secret way you press my hand to let me know you understand. The wind and rain upon your face. The breathless world of your embrace. Your little laugh and half surprise. The starlight gleaming in your eyes. Remembering all those little things, all of a sudden, my heart sings.
1: Fly first class with the naughty stewardesses, the cutest, curviest, most caressable hostesses who will ever take care of you. The naughty stewardesses are what you think they are, and more. Each one is a piece of class. They're special. Come and meet the naughty stewardesses. You'll love their takeoff. All new, in color. Rated R for adults.

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1: But you've got no purpose, Miss Shaper. This is getting more like Big Dog's Fool with each passing second.
0: The preceding announcement was brought to you by Verticose High School as a public service to our community.

0: I'd like you to hear my new record.
1: A dummy.
2: Yeah.
3: Is essentially a reaction against highbrow culture. So, I mean, that's where lowbrow comes from. And that kind of snotty attitude didn't make people who call themselves lowbrow welcome in the upper echelons of the art world. I mean, basically you're thumbing your nose at people and then you can't expect them to invite you in for dinner.
4: What does music mean to you?

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0: what do we do with the rascal in the old Crimea? What do we do with the prince of Waterloo?
1: Order, order, order! Ladies and gentlemen, the next item on the program is Mr. Tommy Titmouse, laughing comedian. 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
0: Ha, ha, ha, hee, hee, hee.
1: Order, order. This is all of entertainment, not the House of Parliament. The next item on the program is Mason and Dixon, coloured gentlemen at the piano.
2: Solo points, can I tell you the truth? I'm all out of the way to home, I don't mind telling you. I'm going to catch the steeple that goes to hell, man. I'm going to catch the steeple,
3: I'm going to catch the bonehead. What do you mean? What do you mean?
4: So you sing you're going to Alabama, and I'm telling the folk in front of going to Tennessee.
3: Didn't I tell you I wanted to sing the Alabama song?
4: And didn't I tell you I wanted to sing the Tennessee song? Now, why is we going?
5: I know where you can both go.
1: No, stop that, stop that, stop that. If you want to fight, pay your money and go up in the gallery. Get off the stage.
6: Get off.
7: All right, boss, only a little argument.
1: Well, get off. Ladies and gentlemen, the next item on the program is Miss Trixie Trouville in a Swiss yodeling speciality.
8: Yodeling?

0: Order, order! Understand this. Any more of this unseemly behavior, and I'll turn this place into a talkie theater. And then there'll be no bar.
1: All right, Governor, we'll be good.
0: That'll do, Miss Truville, thank you. The next item on the program is Mr. Aubrey Courtney, descriptive vocalist.
2: Oh, Aubrey.
3: Crikey, ain't he posh?

0: Silence! The next item on the program is Pat and Mac, Irish knockabouts and dancers.
1: Good old Ireland!
2: Oh, we are two Irish swells, Pat and Mac, Pat and Mac. The idol of the girls, Pat and Mac, Pat and Mac. And whenever we go out, oh, bedad, you'll hear them shout. There's the Irish aristocrats, Pat and Mac, Pat and Mac.
0: How are you?
3: I'm well.
0: I'm sorry.
3: What do you mean?
0: Who was the lady I saw you with?
3: That was not a lady, that was my wife.
0: Where were you going when I met you?
3: Where was I going when I met you? I was going to a fight.
0: What sort of a fight?
3: A dog fight.
0: Did you win?
3: I'm no dog.
0: No, but you'll grow.
3: Did you know a fat cow was more dangerous than a thin cow?
0: That's all.
3: Yes. I was walking through a field today and I saw a thin cow.
0: You saw a tin cow?
3: I saw a tin cow. I saw a thin cow.
0: Oh, you saw a thin cow?
3: Yes, I saw a thin cow. I wanted to get across and I couldn't think cow.
0: Shoot him!
3: Oh!
0: Ladies and gentlemen, this is no fault of mine. And as for the fool up in the gallery what fired a gun, he ought to be horsewhipped.
4: Why?
0: He shot a hole through my beautiful scenery, and Pat and Mac have got away.
5: Off.

Before he died, this fellow McCarthy one Saturday night got drunk at a party. He took a swing at Officer King. The next day he carried his head in a sling. McCarthy was always good to his wife. He had to be, so a right pity his life, although she was only

He drank like a fish, he ate like a savage. His favorite dish was corned beef and cabbage. He fought like a tiger, he hit like a mule, and boy could he knock off a good game of pool. 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They were always at war, said he to McGinnis. The day when you die, I'll buy everybody a strawberry pie. Said Mr. McGinnis to Mr. McCarthy, you may be tough and healthy and hearty, but if you don't shut up and behave, you'll soon be asleep.

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1: I have to announce it. I have to announce it. U2 by Sam 6. There's a melody that's called Bicanila, very popular beneath the Cuban moon. When they serve the substitute called Picanilla, how the Cubans love to listen to that tune. Everybody's dancing to Picanilla. It's the favorite in the jukebox at Slappy Joe's. It was sung to me beneath the beach umbrella, so I'm qualified to tell you how it goes. I like to kiss you too, you too.

0: And now, pronounce you.
1: The answer is absolutely yes.
2: All music and words are all written, sung, recorded, played, and copyrighted by me and in Washington, D.C. And my copyrighted trademark stage band name, Mr. Paul Super Apple, copyrighted too in Washington, D.C. Trademark. All music and words written and recorded, Mr. Paul Joseph Morali, Mr. Paul Super Apple. Apple love. Ladies and gentlemen, children of all ages around the beautiful country of the United States of America and the whole wide world, please welcome to my world, the Mr.

0: all them surfboards and all that cracks. The only pipeline I want to see is the one that's got oil.
1: A doctor examined a pretty new patient carefully and then said,
2: Mrs. Barkal, I got good news for you.
3: Oh, pardon me. It's Miss Barkal.
2: Oh? Well, Miss Barkal, I got bad news for you.
4: In the deepest part of Transylvania, after the sun is down, the vampires rise from their graves. The living dead from near and far gather for the social event of the season.
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4: Everything goes in this spooky spoof. It's a case of kiss, kiss, and you're dead. 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

0: Here, Gav, do you fancy a drink?
1: Yeah, well, the pubs are open, aren't they?
2: I was toting my pack along the dusty Winnemucca Road when along came a semi with a high-end canvas-covered load. 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

Parkersburg, Gravelburg, Colorado, Ellensburg, Rexburg, Vicksburg, El Dorado, Laramore, Atmore, Havistall, Chattanooga, Chaska, Nebraska, Alaska, Opelika, Baraboo, Waterloo, Kalamazoo, Kansas City, Sioux City, Cedar City, Dodge City,

0: Daddy, what's a schlock?
1: Well, son, a schlock is a beast from 20 million years ago who eats nothing but bananas, milk, chocolate cake, and ice cream.
0: Is schlock strong?
1: The strength of 100 full-grown gorillas.
0: Pretty strong, eh?
1: Yeah, but the heart of a puppy.
0: Can we go to see the schlock? Can we go to the zoo, huh?
1: Schlock isn't at the zoo.
0: Where is he?
1: Only in the theater.
0: It's a movie?
2: Schlock, schlock, schlock, schlock, schlock.
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0: You're an addict to pornographic movies, and vice versa. 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Be not unseemly.
1: It's happening here. You say, well, how? MTV, VHA, US1, F-Time, H-Max, Show X, VHBO. Need I go on? No. Why? It'll shock you. It's happening here. It's happening everywhere. And the problem is this. We have not said that Kinky Friedman was the only way to heaven. You never did. Need I go on? No. Why? There's going to come a day, if it hadn't already happened, where Kinky Friedman reveals the root. Need I go on? No. Why? The fruit reveals the root. But yet we've become a society that just embraces Kinky Friedman. There is no other way. Need I go on? No. Why? Honey buns, sauerkraut, and donuts, horseradish, and cakes. You say, well, I know that. They taught me that in school. Yeah, I know they taught you that in school. What they didn't teach you was don't forget relish. Need I go on? No. Why?

0: Once upon a time there was an engineer.
1: Choo-choo Charlie was his name, we hear.
0: He had an engine and he sure had fun. He used good and plenty candy to make his train run.
2: Charlie says, love my good and plenty. Charlie says, really rings the bell. Charlie says, love my good and plenty. Don't know any other candy that I love so well.

0: My name is Marita, and my experiences as a woman should be known by all women. For all women dream of a kind of love that so many husbands cannot give. The kind of love that my husband denied me. The kind of love I found on that island of erotica. That paradise of the South Pacific. Bora Bora. Bora Bora. An island where love has no inhibitions. And love is an art. And each of us an artist. Bora Bora, where, under a naked sun, a woman can become truly female.
1: On Bora Bora, primitive passions challenge Western morals. Bora Bora stars Haney Politoff, Corrado Pagni, Doris Kuntzman. Bora Bora, in color, is rated R.
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1: Got married.
2: And they're fucking right now.
1: And the moral to this story is
2: you can fuck to your glory.
1: And it doesn't matter
2: any fucking how.

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1: What really happened to Jane?
0: And that's what happened to Jane.

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1: And now the crescendo on the world-famous Sunset Strip in Hollywood presents that international singing star, Mr. Black Magic himself, Billy Daniels.

0: about you. And you know what would really make a very big hit with her?
1: What?
0: If I...
1: What? I said what?
0: Sound like Crosby with a cold. I'll tell you what you could do. Look, if I could sing a song with you...
1: With me? You mean a duet?
0: Yeah.
1: It would really make her happy, huh?
0: I'll say it would. It really would.
1: Well, let's do it. What do we sing?
0: Well, how about Cole Porter's It's De Lovely? How about that?
1: Swell. I got an idea. We'll do it 50-50. A line apiece. First, I'll sing a line, then you sing one.
0: Yeah, that's good. 50-50?
1: Yeah, 50-50.
0: Gee, that's great of you, Frank. A duet. We'll sing it together. Oh, this is the greatest moment of my life. Singing with Sinatra. Oh.
1: Mr. Scott, some appropriate music, please. Are you ready?
0: Oh, I'm all ready. Oh, singing with Sinatra.
1: The night is long, the skies are clear, and if you want to go walking, dear,
0: it's
1: delightful,
0: it's
1: delicious,
0: it's
1: the lovely. I understand the reason why you're sentimental, 'cause so am I.
0: It's
1: delightful,
0: it's
1: delicious,
0: it's
1: the lovely. You can tell at a glance what a swell night this is for romance. You can hear Mother Nature murmuring low, let yourself
0: go.
1: So please be sweet, my chickadee. And when I kiss you, just say to me,
0: it's
1: delightful,
0: it's
1: delicious,
0: it's
1: delectable,
0: it's

Well, you see, like, Gemini cats are like twins. Like, I mean, you know, like, dual personalities, and, like, they can't make up their minds whether they like Beethoven or Jerry Mulligan, for instance. And, like, well, you know, like, well, I was mixed up with this Gemini cat once who didn't, I mean, she didn't like to be liked. Like,

0: the wintertime, it got kind of boring in the afternoon, so I'd go over there and sit with whoever was tending the store. And one day, Eddie Gein was there, and Irene, and we sat around the stove, and we rehashed what it might have happened to Mary Hogan. I had a brilliant idea, and I said to Irene, you know, I think I know what happened to Mary Hogan. And she said, what? And I said, well, I think Eddie ran off with her here. I said, you know, he's such a lady killer. And he laughed, and he said, yeah, and yum, yum, was she good. And I said, oh, my God, Ed, what a terrible thing to say.
1: Mary Hogan's head was recovered at the Gein farm.

0: Dracula, sir.
1: What is it, Jeeves?
0: The Invisible Man is here, sir.
1: Well, tell him I can't see him.
0: Very good, sir. But there's also a lady that wishes to speak with you.
1: Show her in.
2: Dracula, my love.
1: Vampire, it's so good to see you back in circulation again. Tell me, my dear, are the bats out tonight?

She turned and looked at the bone, and she was sure he didn't mean the bone for her. The biggest bone the little girl had ever seen. She lowered her head, and slowly she began to lick the bone. And then, without any warning, she leaned forward and

And welcome again to all of you. This record contains not only songs from the GAF Floor Products Distributor Sales Conferences held throughout the country in December and January, but you'll also hear songs presented at the big GAF Floor Products Division National Sales Meeting held in Houston, Texas, December 16th and 17th. We hope you find these songs enjoyable. You know, we and you sell many different markets, and so right now, let's ask the GAF salesmakers to tell you what must be done during the coming year to assure big sales and profits.

0: money to you.
1: And while we're on the subject, how about the contractor? He'll do the job if you do yours.
0: And he means while you open some new markets. How about the architect? He can control the business. He's one of the ones to check.
2: And don't forget the builders, Sears, Wards, or Wicks.

I want to be a cowboy. I'm going to be a cowboy. I'm born to be a cowboy. I want to be a cowboy.

0: It's wild, all right, when three draft dodgers hijack an Air Force B-52 carrying an H-bomb. It's Wild in the Sky, the hilarious movie that shakes up the military establishment from private to the president.
1: Hello, this is the president of the United States. Now you boys come down from there. You're wasting money. There's a war on, and it takes money to run a war.
2: That's why we're going to bomb Fort Knox, man.
0: It's Wild in the Sky, and even wilder on the ground.
3: Look, General, I appropriated $2 million for hangars, and you built a golf course. Now, I didn't come out here from Washington to see you play a 4-iron. What are you going to do?
4: Play a 5-iron, Senator.
0: See Wild in the Sky, starring Brandon DeWilde, Keenan Wynn, and Tim O'Connor. An American International Pictures release, in color, rated PG. Wild in the Sky, filmed entirely without the cooperation of the military.
5: Nothing could...

0: the next case on the docket?
1: Well, the next case, Your Honor, is that of an Indian chief who wants a divorce.
0: Will the chief please take the witness stand?
2: Ugh.
0: What's your name?
2: Me, Big Chief Standing Bull.
0: Big Chief Standing Bull. I know his sister.
1: Who's that?
0: Squatting Heifer. Now, Chief, why do you want a divorce?
2: Me, Big Chief Standing Bull, marry Big Fat Squaw.
1: Mm-hmm.
0: Here, here. What are you trying to do? Dirty up the courtroom?
1: Your Honor, that means something in the Indian language.
0: Oh, yeah? Mm-hmm. That means the same thing in any language. Continue with the case.
2: When Indian plant corn, up come corn. When Indian plant wheat, up come wheat. But when Indian plant Indian and up come Chinaman, Indian want divorce.
0: Divorce granted. What's the next case?
1: Well, the next case, Your Honor, is a damage suit.
0: What's the complaint?
1: Well, the lady in this case claims that the defendant owns a jackass that wandered over her lawn and ruined her flowers.
0: Young man, it seems that you own a jackass that's a nuisance. What have you got to say?
3: Your Honor, can I help it if my ass wanders around?
0: Why don't you tie your ass up?
3: How would you like to have your ass tied up?
0: Another crack like that and I'll fine you for contempt of court.
1: Your Honor, this lady is justified in her complaint.
0: Is that so?
1: Yes. I want you to put yourself in her place. You get up in the morning, you look out your window, and what do you see?
0: I don't know. What do I see?
1: You see that man's ass.
0: Young man, this is the dirtiest case I ever heard.
3: But, Your Honor, I have a complaint to make, too.
0: What is it?
3: 2 weeks ago, she got a can with paint and painted my eyes green.
4: Well, I wouldn't have done it if he hadn't have cut off my cat's tail.
0: Order in the court. So you cut off her cat's tail. What have you got to say about that?
3: Your Honor, this woman's cat prowled around all hours of the night. When I go to bed, I leave my window open for fresh air. While I'm sleeping, her cat climbs through the window, jumps on my bed, and wakes me up.
0: I see. The cat climbs through the window, jumps on your bed, and wakes you up.
3: That's right. Now, Your Honor, I ask you, how would you like to wake up in the morning and find this woman's pussy in your face?
0: What a beautiful sight. I mean, young lady, I find you guilty of tampering with this man's ass.
4: But, Judge, you can't do that to me.
0: Why not?
4: Because my poor little cat is dead.
0: Dead?
4: Yes.
0: What happened?
4: Yesterday, his jackass ran across my lawn, stepped on my cat, and killed it.
1: And, Your Honor, that's murder. As prosecuting attorney, I demand that the guilty party be punished.
0: You're right.
1: Well, what are you going to do?
0: I'm going to put his ass in the electric chair.

Be wise, be smart, behave, my heart. Don't upset your card when she's so close. 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

howling hellcat, humping a hot steel hog on a roaring rampage of revenge. Twisted by torment, a sadistic she-devil leading a pair of perverts on a raging ride through hell. Hellfire burned in her body, igniting into passion the animals she attracted. Her flaming flesh seared a brand of hate into the hides of her victims. Berryman Angel, starring Dixie Peabody, Clyde Ventura, and Terry Mace. See Bury Me an Angel.

I remember we were cruising home from a Beatles concert. I'd had such a wonderful evening sitting there watching my baby screaming and tearing her hair out and carrying on. She was so full of life then. Well, we were about 3 miles from home when all of a sudden it started to rain. And I do mean rain. I couldn't hardly see nothing. Well, we kept driving for about another mile when all of a sudden I see this stalled car right smack in front of me. Well, I wasn't about to slam on the brakes because it didn't have none to start with. So I swerved to the left, and what do I see? Some mush head on a motorcycle heading right at us. And I knew at last, me and my baby were about to meet the leader of the... pack. Well, when I come to, I looked around, and there was the leader, and there was the pack, and over there was my baby, and over there was my baby, and way over there was my baby.

It's been many months now since that fateful night, and you know something, I've tried. Believe me, I have tried, but I just can't make it without my baby. So I've decided I'm gonna have her back one way or another. Oh baby, I dig you so much. Hot dang, pay dirt.

Here's a reminder from the Boss Jocks. 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Very few people know that when Mr. Zip was a teenager, he was called Mr. Zit. Here's another finalist in the KHJ Boss Mustang Contest. He's Tony Scott of Reseda, now eligible to win that Rangoon Red 1965 Boss Mustang GT from the Boss Jocks. 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

0: get him off the stage, please? Please?
1: You get me off. Huh?
0: Get it, bless his heart. I love him.
1: You're a dog.
0: I love
1: him. He's like a dog. This man is a dog. He's a dog.
0: Bless his heart.
1: He's a dog.
0: Bless his heart. He's drunk, bless his heart, people. But you know, bless his heart. Love him. To take him off the stage. Will somebody come up and get the man off the stage? Now, we're supposed to have security and all this, and now I want somebody to get the man off the stage. Bless his heart. I love him. Now, play the song, guys.

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0: Now, Aloysius Murphy, he got married one fine day, and then out into the country, he went and moved away. But every single weekend, that one and only train would bring his wife's relations. Then he'd sing this nice refrain.
1: Shut the door, they're coming through the window. 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

0: 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Then later, when she said it's twins,
1: what?
0: He shook his head and sighed. But when they told him triplets,
1: ouch!
0: The poor man loudly cried, shut the door, they're coming through the window. Shut the window, they're

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And many is the time when lovers in the throes of

0: Woman with six martinis can ruin a city.
1: The second movement of this concerto, a slow movement, has been described as the most impassioned song of woe ever written.

0: Dracula, sir.
1: What is it, Jeeves?
0: The Invisible Man is here, sir.
1: Well, tell him I can't see him.
0: Very good, sir. But there's also a lady that wishes to speak with you.
1: Show her in.
2: Dracula, my love.
1: Vampire, it's so good to see you back in circulation again. 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Let's forget.

0: What is this? What is this? I never heard any music like this in my life before, and if I ever have, I don't know where I heard it. Boy, oh boy, this beats all. You better send to Kansas and get some musicians down here. I got friends on Beale Street that play better than this.
1: On a mysterious island in the South China Sea, there is a fortress without walls, protected by an invincible army that needs no ordinary weapons. This is Enter the Dragon, the first martial arts film produced by a major Hollywood studio. John Saxon, U.S. Karate Champion Jim Kelly, and Black Belt Hall of Fame superstar Bruce Lee penetrate the secret chambers of Han's evil empire, discover its secret, and destroy. This is Enter the Dragon, where the world's greatest martial arts athletes meet the ultimate challenge with the most ancient and deadly of weapons, the human body. Enter the Dragon. From Warner Brothers, rated R. Under 17, not admitted without parent.

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Down the road, I come a jungle partner.

0: Hear the bells a-ringin', everybody singin', pink confetti raining down. Kids are turning somersaults, and even Grandma wants to waltz.
1: Mickey Mouse and Minnie's in town.
0: What a celebration, we will show the nation, folks are here from miles around. No one's home a-nappin', cause they're wondering what will happen, cause Mickey Mouse and Minnie's in town.
1: Hello, hello, this is Mickey Mouse, Mickey, and we're on the phonograph.
0: Look at Mickey wrestle, Minnie off a trestle, while he knocks the villain down. Boom. Wash your face and finish up, you better eat your spinach up.
1: Mickey Mouse and Minnie's in town.
0: Minnie's Mickey is cute and tricky, and though he isn't so tall, in the hero's great hall, he's the mouster of them all. Just for him, the snails wag their tails and potatoes open their eyes. 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

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You're nuts if you think that I'm gonna end up on somebody's dinner table. 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

gentlemen, at this time, we are going to present behind this curtain one of the strangest sights in all of the world today. Back here, you are going to see Kashmir Singh from Mysore, India, a little baby boy who was born with not one, but two complete heads. Four ears, four eyes, two noses, two mouths, two complete heads on just one body. When you see this strange little baby boy, he is someone you're going to talk about and remember for the rest of your life. You look at him with two eyes. That baby would look at you with four. Now, it's only going to take you a few minutes to see this strange two-headed baby, but it is something you'll talk about and remember for the rest of your life. We do not ask for any certain price to go and see this baby. All we ask is that you don't open your pocketbook. Open your heart. Because the money that we collect here doesn't go to me or to the circus. This money all goes to the mother of this little child who is still living with her other 14 children in Mysore, India. They depend upon your generosity in order to eat and live. The baby is on exhibition now, so hurry right along, please. Everyone is invited now. The baby is on exhibition. You walk right in. He's on exhibition now. You see it as soon as you walk in. You will never forget this sight as long as you live. And remember, if you lose your head, come see us. Our baby has two. Remember the old saying, two heads are better than one.

0: mind-boggling, the following warning has been posted in the theater. Schizoid is not recommended viewing for persons with schizophrenic tendencies. Schizoid, the loss of reality, a personality split in two.
1: It's terrifying, Doctor. This long corridor, and then thousands of bats attacking me. I run into a room. A woman is there. And I just plunge a dagger into her heart. Tell me it's a nightmare. Please, let it be a nightmare.
0: Was it a dream, or was it real? Don't miss Schizoid, an American International Pictures release in color, rated R. Schizoid, it might even drive you out of your mind.

I need a real dick. All these no fucking motherfuckers. I want a real dick. Yes, I need a real dick. I'm searching for a real dick. I want a real dick to rock. My pussy don't need no question mark. 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My problem is I need a real dick. Oh, I want a real dick to rock. These men stand on these corners with the chest out bold. And these jive no fucking motherfuckers couldn't do nothing but a wrinkle pussy hole. I'm still looking for a real dick. Oh, if I could just have a real dick. Oh, a real dick. A real dick to rise. Men walking around with these heavies. I can't take that. Girls, you know what I mean, these heavies. I want a hard dick. And they swear they're fucking fools. You have to ask them no fucking motherfuckers just where did they go to school. Honey, they talk this jive. They take yeast powder and baking powder to try to get a half a hell of a rise. The old men, them jive motherfuckers talk that same shit too. They talk about they can do overtime. Honey, as hot as my pussy is, I wouldn't pull my girls down and just sell them kind of dicks a dozen for a dime. Ooh, I want a real dick. Oh, I've got to have a real dick. Oh, a poor woman just have a hard time. Honey, we just have hard time these days. If we get one kind of decent dick, them dirty motherfuckers try to spit them three kind of ways. I want a dick.

Thank you, George Fenneman. I've been pleased to see how many of you king-size smokers have been changing to Chesterfield. 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
1: 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Music, love, and spoken word for the groovy dread set generation. 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

Hello and welcome to Kitchen Sink. I am your host, DJ Georgia Girl, the blue-haired hippie. That was October Country. My girlfriend is a witch. One of my favourite vintage Halloween records. Because, of course, we are still in Hellraiser. So again this week, I am playing you a mix of spooky things to get you in the mood for spooky season. So let me take you into the next section with the 1910 Fruit Gum Company and Magic Windmill. 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

The Astro Zombies, they mutilate, they torture, they kill. Spine-tingling horror, unspeakable shock, and breathless excitement will grip you as you watch living organs ripped from the bodies of voluptuous females, as beating hearts and throbbing brains are transplanted to create the Astro Zombies. Cringe in terror, scream in fright, as these skull-faced monsters strike blindly at living flesh, and the motion picture screen flows in the blood-drenched wake of the Astro Zombies. The beautiful, voluptuous, deadly, vicious Satana, a woman who would stop at nothing to gain control over the Astro Zombies, whose creed was kill, kill, kill. John Carradine as the deranged scientist, Wendell Corey as the doctor who opposes him, match wits in this bloody, sadistic, terror-filled, suspense-laden horror film of brutal mutilations and senseless killings as the Astro Zombies go berserk and threaten a city with death. Watch it and you die a thousand deaths. The Astro Zombies in color, coming soon to your local theater.

That was Gianni Dell'Orso and Gianni Odi and Night Magic. Before that was the Otto Keller Orchestra and Magic Window. Before that was Alan Hawkshaw and Witchcraft, and we started with the 1910 Fruit Gum Company and Magic Windmill, all things spooky, for the 2026 WFMU Hellraiser. So let me take you into the next section with Wolfgang Staedeler and Magic Design. 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

0: Effie's head's gone. A blood beast that feasts on Earth scientists. The first satellite creature to impregnate man with its chromosomes.
1: It's true. I can feel it inside.
0: The first exploration into living space, exposing secrets too horrifying to reveal. You'll know days of nerve-straining suspense. It's first-degree terror when you see Night of the Blood Beast.

in the night. That was Jack Jones' Games of Magic. Before that was Del Shannon, Magical Musical Box. Before that was Jean Bouchetti and the Magic Castle. And we started with Wolfgang Stedeler and Magic Design. Yes, there is a bit of a theme today. It's magic and ghosts for the Hellraiser, the 2026 WFMU Hellraiser. So let me take you into the next section with the Holy Mackerel, the Golden Ghost of Love. 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

0: him to know and feel pain. What I create, I must control. 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
1: Whip Thistle, demonic as Professor Frankenstein, who creates out of human parts the most terrifying creature to walk the earth today.

0: please. I know they're going to catch me, but don't let anyone see me like that. Please, doctor, help me.
1: Michael Landon in a powerful performance as the boy possessed. Yvonne Lyon appealing as the girl who loves him. Whit Bissell, unforgettable as the scientist maddened by the mystery of the werewolf. And Tony Marshall, a tough, friendly enemy.
2: He was killed by a werewolf.
1: Panic penetrates every home when this strange, unknown killer hits town, taking hold of the teenage crowd, coloring their practical jokes with hysterical humor that'll make you fall flat on your face. With horror, nothing you've ever seen has such blood-chilling savagery. Nothing you've ever conceived packs such a spine-tingling jolt. This high school boy, a teenage werewolf.

That was Adam and Eve, the witch. Before that was Guy Warren, witch doctor. Before that was Harper's Bazaar, witchy Taito. And we started with the holy mackerel, the golden ghost of love, ghosty, magical, witchy things this week. For the Hellraiser 2026 here on WFMU. So let me take you into the next section with Rotary Connection, Magical World. 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

That was Hugo Strasser and sein Orchester and Black Magic Woman. Before that was Enoch Light, The Season of the Witch. Before that was Royal Blue and Spooky, and we started with Rotary Connection, Magical World. Like I say, it is the 2026 WFMU Hellraiser. If you feel so inclined, please click the pledge banner at the top of the playlist page. So let me take you into the next section with Orchester Helmut Brandenburg and Magic Memory. 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

0: The Mummy. Is it dead or alive? Human or inhuman? You'll know. You'll see. You'll feel the awful, creeping, crawling terror that stands your hair on end and brings a scream to your lips. There's nothing on earth like The Mummy.
1: You will not remember what I show you now, and yet I shall awaken memories of love and crime and death.
2: Now I know his horrible plan. He is going to kill her and make her a living mummy like himself.

That was Bruno Nicolai, Magico in Contro 5. Before that was Pete Wilshire and Thomas Kelly and Space Witch. Before that was Augusto Alguero and Magico Sonido. And we started with Orchestra Helmut Brandenburg and Magic Memory. Lots of magical, spooky, ghosty stuff for the 2026 Hellraiser. So let me take you into the next section with Antoni Miauvi and Witchcraft. 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

0: a deadly cosmic ray, the Earth is invaded by indestructible moon monsters. Their ghastly mission, death for all humans. What astounding technical developments are being made to protect mankind? Robot Monster brings you an actual preview of the devastating forces of our future. Unsuspected revelations of incredible horrors that will terrify you with their brutal reality.
1: There is no escape from me. Very well. I will recalculate. Your death will be indescribable. Fool humans, there is no escape.

was Joel Van Drogenbroek and Magic Adventure. Before that was James Asher, Fairground Ghost. Before that was The Love Generation and Magic Land. And we started with Anthony Miauvi and Witchcraft. Like I say, lots and lots of spooky stuff because we are, of course, in the WFMU 2026 Hellraiser here in spooky season. So let me take you into the next section with Richard Rome, Ghost a Go-Go. 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

Every one of you watching this screen, look out. 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
0: it. It's indestructible. It's indescribable. Nothing can stop it.
2: This town is in danger.
0: How can it be stopped? Mob hysteria sweeps one city. Before long, the nation, and then the world could fall before the blood-curdling threat of the Blob.
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was the Sid Dale Orchestra Velvet Magic. Before that was Lancelot Link and the Evolution Revolution and Magic Feeling. Before that was Hugo Strasser und sein Orchester and The Witch. And we started with Richard Rome, Ghost a Go-Go. Thank you to all of you who have been pledging so far. At the end of the month, Halloween is when the Hellraiser ends. But at the end of Hellraiser, I will be saying thank you to each and every one of you. So let me take you into the final section of this week's show with Alan Morehouse and Moonlight Magic. 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

0: bowels of hell, a transformed race of walking dead, zombies guided by a master plan for complete domination of the Earth. Plan 9 from outer space. Starring the most nightmarish cast ever, Bela Lugosi, the seductive Vampira, and poor Johnson as the Walking Dead.
1: Turn off your electro gun! No! No! Stop him, Dennis!
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1: Stop him, you fool!
0: Bullets bounce off their bodies. Rockets, missiles, jets cannot stop their death ships. What earthly power can stop this terror? For a glimpse of things to come, see this blast of screen suspense. For it could be happening right now.

That was the Mystic Moods Orchestra, The Magician. Before that was Jimmy Power, Ghost of a Chance. Before that was Janko Nilovic and Magical World. And we started with Alan Morehouse and Moonlight Magic. Lots and lots of spookiness for Hellraiser 2026 here on WFMU. Please stay tuned because you have Dr. Jeff coming up next. I am going to leave you with The Mysteries and Witch Girl. I have been DJ Georgie Girl, the blue-haired hippie, and this has been Kitchen Sink. See you next week.

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From 1968 off of the Stack record label, The Four Shelves and Reputation. Before that, Stevie Wonder from Uptight, 1965. Uptight, Everything's All Right. How you doing, everybody? Welcome to a very special edition of Where the Action Is. This is the Stack's Motown Showdown as we continue our special programming during the month of October in honor of the Hellraiser, which continues until October 31st. I'm Jeffrey Holasko. Hi there. Next up, from 1962, arguably Motown's first bona fide superstar, this is Mary Wells.

WFMU 1967, Sir Mac Rice and Love Sickness. Before that, the mighty Velvets from 1964 and Needle in a Haystack. And we kicked off with Rufus and Carla Thomas from 1967 and We're Tight. And before that, Mary Wells from 1962 and The One Who Really Loves You. How you doing, everybody? Good afternoon. Welcome to a very special Hellraiser edition of Where the Action Is on this Wednesday, the 14th. Of October 2026. My name is Jeffrey Hlasko. Thank you so much for tuning in. This is the Stax Motown Showdown, which is kind of dusted the cobwebs off of this. It used to be the annual end of year tradition at my old radio show at KDHX here in St. Louis for 22 years, and I haven't done it in a while, but I thought I'd dig it up and bring it to you as part of our Hellraiser here for the month of October in 2026. The Doctor's in until 7 p.m. in Detroit, 6 p.m. in Memphis, 4 p.m. in Los Angeles, 12 midnight in London, and the Stax Motown Showdown time, wherever you are around the country or around the world.

0: From his 1967 LP Soul Master, Edwin Starr, and Agent 00 Soul. We're just getting warmed up, boys and girls. This is the Stax Motown Showdown. You're in Sheena's Jungle Room, listener-supported WFMU. I am Dr. Jeff, you where the action is.
1: Hi, I'm Marvin Gaye. You know, the free press swings pretty good with the team beat. That's a special pace swings pretty good with the team beat. That's a special page that covers the record beat. The what's

0: It's here. Prevu Frosted Velvet, the new form of fragrance that goes on all over. Start the day with Prevu Frosted Velvet. It works wonders to make your skin bloom with soft fragrance after bath or shower. Lavish it on at bedtime. Here, there, everywhere. Never sticky. So go ahead. Let it happen to you. Prevu Frosted Velvet. By Cody.
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WFMU. From the Stax record label off of his 1967 LP, The Soul of a Bell, William Bell, and Never Like This Before. Marvin Gaye off of Moods of Marvin Gaye, 1966, and Take This Heart of Mine. And we kicked off with the Astors off of the Stax label from 1967, and Daddy Didn't Tell Me. This is the Stax Motown Showdown. 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I'm Dr. Jeff, you are the action is. 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

0: 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I'm Jeffrey Glasgow, the Mad Lads from 1966 off of their LP In Action on the Volt record label, and Michael the Lover. Carolyn Crawford, who was only 16 years old at the time she recorded that song, 1964, When Somebody's Good to You. The Vandellas, nice little instrumental off the Stax record label from 1964, and the Honey Dripper, and we kicked off with the Mighty Mighty Marvelettes, and I Just Can't Let Him Down. Quick break. When we come back, some rare examples when Stax and Motown artists covered each other. You're in Sheena's Jungle Room, listener-supported WFMU. I'm Dr. Jeff, where the action is.
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From 1966, the Elgins. Recording on the Motown record label with their cover of the Wilson Pickett tune, back when Wilson Pickett originally recorded for Stax Records back in 1965, and their cover of 6-3-4-5-7-8-9. Next up, I was going to play the David Porter version of this song, who, of course, was on Stax Records. This is a cover of a Stevie Wonder tune, but I had a brain fart, and I accidentally plugged in the Stevie Wonder version. Either way, it's a great version. Hope you enjoy. From 1967, this is Stevie Wonder.

WFMU David Ruffin from his 1969 LP on the Motown record label Feeling Good and his cover of the Johnny Taylor tune I Could Never Be President. Before that, again, I intended to play the David Porter version of the Stevie Wonder tune, but I played Stevie Wonder instead. You can't go wrong either way. 1967, and I Don't Know Why I Love You. And we kicked off with the Elgins from 1966 with their cover of the Wilson Pickett tune 6345789. That was a quick set of Stax and Motown artists when they covered each other. 5 minutes until the hour, WFMU music time. And just a quick reminder, this is our Hellraiser here during the month of October, WFMU. 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We are going to put the wraps on hour number one of this week's edition of Where the Action Is from 1971. With his classic cover of the Jackson 5 tune from his LP Black Moses, this is Isaac Hayes. You're in Sheena's Jungle Room, listener-supported WFMU. I'm Dr. Jeff, you are the action is. Thank you so much for tuning in. Stick around. Two more great hours of Stax and Motown. We'll see you at the top of the hour.

Night Train, I got you. Papa's got a brand new bag. I'll go crazy. Then wrapping up with a reprise of their own hit, Last Night, the great Memphis Sound of the Bar Keys from 1966, and their Dear James medley, their tribute to James Brown. Hi there, once again, music lovers. Welcome back. If you're just joining us and wondering what the hell's going on with this program, very warm welcome to you as well. This is a very special edition of Where the Action Is as our October Hellraiser continues at WFMU. We are celebrating 3 hours of music booming out of Memphis, Tennessee, and Detroit, Michigan. So hard to narrow it down to just 3 hours. So, and it's not a greatest hits tune. You'll recognize a lot of these. A lot of these we're going to do a little deep dive. Either way, got another 2 hours to go. So please, unless you're driving, kick back and enjoy. I'm Jeffrey Hillasgo. Welcome to hour number two of the Stax Motown Showdown.

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You are in Sheena's Jungle Room, listener-supported WFMU. I am Dr. Jeff. You are the action is. You are in the midst of the Stax Motown Showdown, a very special Hellraiser edition of Where the Action Is. Smokey Robinson and the Miracles from 1965. And Going to a Go-Go, some nice blue-eyed Memphis soul from Johnny Day from 1967 off of the Stax record label. And I Need Somebody. Four Tops, 1964, off of their debut Motown LP. And Your Love Is Amazing. The Big O before that, 1965, Mr. Otis Redding and Mr. Pitiful. And we kicked off with the Supremes from the Supremes, A Go-Go, 1966. And Love Is Like an Itching in My Heart. Hello there, everybody. Welcome to hour number two of this very special edition, Where the Action Is. This is the Stax Motown Showdown. 3 hours of great stuff from Memphis, Tennessee, and Detroit, Michigan. I'm Jeffrey Hlasko. Thank you so much for tuning in. The Doctor's in until 7 p.m. in the East and 4 p.m. in the West.

0: Gladys Knight and the Pips with that heavy beat, Coke after Coke.
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WFMU, a group called the Minor Birds, hailing from Toronto, Ontario. They were signed to the Motown record label in early of 1966 and recorded under their VIP label. Now, this group featured a very young local folk singer by the name of Neil Young and a teenager named James Johnson, who performed under the name Ricky Matthews and later performed under the name Rick James. JT, Johnny Taylor before that off of Wanted One Soul Singer 1967 before that, and Toe Holden, we kicked off with Martha Reeves and the Vandellas from 1965 off of their LP Dance Party and Nowhere to Run. This is the Stax Motown Showdown, a very special presentation of Where the Action Is. You are in Sheena's Jungle Room, listener-supported WFMU. I am Dr. Jeff. This is Where the Action Is.

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0: Well, kids, we are halfway through this program, and speaking of halfway, we are halfway, for all intents and purposes, through the month of October here at WFMU, and it just so happens that we are just about halfway to our goal for October, for our October Hellraiser. As you know, this is our year-end fundraiser across all platforms here at WFMU. This is not the big production that the March Marathon is. We don't beat you over the head with pitches. In fact, we only mention it once or twice a show during the month of October, and this is the time of the show today where I'll mention it. However, this drive is just as important for us since it gets us over the hump of the winter months. This is that time of year where our funds that were raised during our marathon back in March start to dwindle, and we need a fresh infusion of funds in order to get us through until the end of the year and into early next year when we do it all over again in March during the marathon. Now, as you might recall, last year, our friends in the federal government cut our federal funding to our community service grant. We lost a big chunk of our annual budget, about 8% of our operating budget, and there's a gap that we're still trying to fill, and we will every single year. So it shows you just how important this Hellraiser is. Now, how can you help out? 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

0: WFMU, the Motown sounds of Kim Weston from 1964 and Little More Love. The world's oldest teenager, former DJ at WDIA in Memphis, Tennessee. Rufus Thomas from 1968 in Funky Mississippi. The Temptations from 65 and I'll Be in Trouble. And Wilson Pickett kicked things off for us with a tune that was recorded in May of 1965 in Memphis, Tennessee in the midnight hour. This is the Stax Motown Showdown. You are in Sheena's Jungle Room, listener-supported WFMU. I'm Dr. Jeff. Where the action is.
1: It's here. The 1967 Oldsmobile 442.
2: Sir.
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1: Swashbuckler of the Oldsmobile line. 442.
2: Pardon me, sir.
1: Yes?
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1: Oh, man.
2: High-performance axle, twin exhausts, buckets and rugs, and if you want, you can order extras like super stock wheels, rocket rally pack, UHV ignition, front disc brakes, and more.
1: May I?
2: Why, yes, sir.
1: Oldsmobile's 442, out front again in 67.
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WFMU from Chicago, The Emotions from 1971 on the Stax record label, and So I Can Love You. From Vancouver, British Columbia, before that, Bobby Taylor and the Vancouvers from 1968 with a tune called Melinda, and that group was infamous for their guitarist, who went on to become a legend in the world of comedy. His name was Tommy Chong. We started out the set with Rufus's little girl, Carla Thomas, from 1966. And B-A-B-Y. We are going to put the wraps on hour number two of this week's edition of Where the Action Is, a very special edition, the Stax Motown Showdown from 1964 with the tune Every Little Bit Hurts. This is Brenda Holloway. You're in Sheena's Jungle Room, listener-supported WFMU. I'm Dr. Jeffy, Where the Action Is. Thanks for sticking around. More great stuff to come. We will see you at the top of the hour.

We kick it off the final hour of today's program with a tune written by Booker T. Jones and Steve Cropper, the Barcades from 1967, off of Soulfinger and Knucklehead. Greetings once again, ladies and gentlemen. Welcome to the program. If you're just joining us, and thank you for sticking around. Always an honor and a pleasure to spend part of your busy day with you. 2 hours down, one more hour to go on this very special Hellraiser edition of Where the Action Is. And today we are paying tribute to the music booming out of Memphis, Tennessee, and Detroit, Michigan. 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I am Jeffrey Hilasgo. Welcome to hour number 3 of Where the Action Is.

WFMU, 1964. Notable for the first recording featuring Isaac Hayes on the Stax record label, and he was on keyboards for Floyd Newman from 1964 and Frog Stomp, some blue-eyed Motown soul from Chris Clark from 1967 before that, and Love's Gone Bad. Dorothy Williams from 64 before that, and Watchdog Tammy Terrell from 1966, and Come On and See Me. Albert King, the King of the Blues guitar from 1969, and Overall Junction. We kicked off with Junior Walk and the All-Stars from Shotgun 1965, and Shake and Finger Pop. Hello there, everybody. Welcome to hour number three of this very special edition of Where the Action Is. As part of our special programming here for our October Hellraiser, this is the Stax Motown Showdown. 3 hours of great stuff from Memphis, Tennessee, and Detroit, Michigan. I'm Jeffrey Glasgow. Thank you so much for sticking around with me. The Doctor's in until 7 o'clock this evening. Next up, from 1970, on that year, Berry Gordy formed a label specifically for white artists, and this act was the first act he signed, and this was their first single off of that label. And at the time that he formed that label, he didn't have a name for it. So the band kind of kidded around and said, "Why don't you name it after us?" Berry Gordy said, "Okay."

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2: 1968. Hear ye. Hear ye. The Colts in session. The Colts in session. Now, here come the judge. Here come the judge.
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0: WFMU 1971, The Dramatics. And what you see is what you get. Shorty Long before that from 1968. And here comes the judge. And it was mentioned on the comment board that it struck the same memory that I did. I just remember that tune being on Laugh-In and Sammy Davis Jr. strutting around in his judge outfit with the wig and the robe and the whole thing. Before that, Bernie Hayes, who was a legendary DJ here in the St. Louis area for years. He signed to the Volt record label in Memphis and released that single in 1970. And Cool Strut. Hey, quick reminder, boys and girls, next week, throughout all platforms here at WFMU, we are celebrating Singles Going Steady Week as part of our October Hellraiser. And I thought, well, I'll play. So next week, another special program here on Where the Action Is. I'm just going to throw a bunch of, I'm going to go back to the roots of my radio career here at the late, great KDHX in St. Louis and play just a bunch of random 45s. Of course, they are digitized for your pleasure. 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I'm Dr. Jeffy, where the action is.
1: Hi there, smokers. You know, some folks tell me they just plain don't get enough taste from the cigarettes they've been smoking. Well, if that's you, listen to this. I got good news in my pocket for you. A pocket full of great taste and rich aroma, too. The greatest taste in smoking yet. It's pipe tobacco in a filter cigarette. How about that half and half? How about half and half? Putting pipe tobacco in a filter cigarette. So come on, get yourself a pocket full of great taste and rich aroma. Get half and half, America's number one pipe tobacco cigarette. You like them fine, and that's putting it mildly.

Did you know there's an acne medicine that you can actually see working? Stridex medicated pads. Stridex pads are soaking in medicine and have a coarse texture that helps unblock and clean out pores. That's when you can actually see it working. When you see the oil and dirt on the pad that used to be in your pores. And then Stridex medicine can get in and kill those germs. Want to see results? Get Stridex. Your face.

WFMU 1970, Jackson 5. And Mama's Pearl, Gene Knight from 1971. And Mr. Big Stuff. And we kicked off with Gladys Knight and the Pips from 1967 off of Everybody Needs Love. And I heard it through the grapevine. Alex Kish coming up at 7. Don't go anywhere. We are rounding third and heading for home on this edition of the program. You're in Sheena's Jungle Room. 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I'm Dr. Jeff. 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
1: 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We call it the DQ Dude, because it's a fancy, fine taste you'll tip your hat to. 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The DQ Dude. A lot of people make steak sandwiches, but nobody makes them like Dairy Queen.
0: The DQ Dude, the greatest steak sandwich you've ever seen. The DQ Dude, from Dairy Queen.
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WFMU 1970, Diana Ross. And Ain't No Mountain High Enough. We've heard that Otis Redding from 1968. Released after his untimely passing in December 1967. And unfortunately, he wasn't around to hear his only number one hit, Sitting on the Dock of the Bay. And we start out with the Staple Singers from 1972. And Respect Yourself. And on that note, kids, we bring to an end a very special edition of Where the Action Is. This has been the Stax Motown Showdown. If you want to listen to the thing all over again, the archives should be up fairly shortly. Thanks to the hardest working person at WFMU, Rebecca. So tune in to WFMU.org/Sheena. If you're listening to Sheena's Jungle Room stream live, don't go anywhere. Shake Some Action with Alex Kish coming up at the top of the hour, so please stick around for that. The show is over. The doctor is out. Have a great Wednesday, everybody. Have a great rest of the week, and God willing, we will talk again this time next Wednesday with another special presentation Where the Action Is, celebrating Singles Going Steady Week as a part of our October Hellraiser. Just a bunch of 3 hours of random 60s, Northern Soul, pop, rock, garage, whatever I get my beady little hands on, and head in your general direction. So I hope you can join me for that. As always, boys and girls, keep the faith. Gotta go. See you later. Bye.

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1: So now this week's episode is a new track from a band out of Australia called Grub. The song is The Floor off their self-titled album. 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Going to start the first block of new tunes with a track from a band out of the UK called Halen. The song is Solomon off the album What's a Heaven For? Then we hear from Discount Girlfriend with their song Lefty off their Percent GF album. They're from Seattle. Then we hear from the Creamers. This is a reissue song called All the Way Around. It's also the name of their record from 1987. Being reissued on Gearhead Records. And then after that will be a new one from Royal Dog with The Spotification of a Royal Dog off their album Object Permanence. They're from Chicago. And then that set, we're going to hear a new track from Class out of Arizona with Take Me With You off their new album on Feel It Records called Scratching the Ceiling. It's up for pre-order now. Here's Halen with Solomon here on Shake Some Action.

We just heard a brand new song by Class called Take Me With You off their new record, Scratching the Surface. It's available for pre-order now on Feel It Records. And that band's from Arizona. You're listening to Chicks in Action here on the Sheena Stream, and I'm your host, Alex Kish. In front of Class was Royal Dog with The Spotification of Royal Dog off their album Object Permanence. They're from Chicago. The Creamers with their song All the Way Around, which is off their reissue from 1987, that's coming out on Gearhead Records very soon. That band was originally from LA, and it's off their album of the same name, All the Way Around. Discount Girlfriend ahead of that with Lefty off their Percent GF album. They're from Seattle, and the start set was Hallen with Solomon off their album What's a Heaven For, and they're from the UK. Up next, we're going to hear from Blowers. Their album's finally out on Japuda Records, so I got you another song off their new record. The song is Chances off their album Blow Mania. Then we hear from Rogue the Miss off their Demo 26 album. The song is Leopard Prince. They're from Singapore. After that, we hear from a band called NATO. The song is Orgy of Pain off their NATO 3 album. They're from Winnipeg, and that's available on Pack Rat Activities. The Effigies, which I saw recently at Frankie's here in Toledo, Ohio. The song is Move Forward. It's off their new record, Fire Aim Ready. They're from Chicago, and that's available on Pravda Records. And on the block will be a new track from a band I've seen recently up in Detroit, Wine Lips, with their song Head On Backwards off their album TV Dinner, and that's available on Stomp Records. Here's Blowers with Chances here on Chicks in Action.

That was a new one from Wine Lips called Head On Backwards off their new record TV Dinner. It's available on Stomp Records. I'm your host, Alex Kish. 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I'm the Sheena Streamer and listener supported WFMU, your home for the freshest sounds from the underground every week. In front of Wine Lips was The Effigies with Move Forward off their album Fire Aim Ready. They're from Chicago and that's available on Provident Records. NATO in front of that with Orgy of Pain off their NATO 3 album. They're from Winnipeg and it's available on Pack Rat Activities. Rouge the Mist with Leopard Prince off their Demo 26. They're from Singapore, and to start set was a new track from Blowers called Chances off their new album Blowmania. That's available on Chaputa Records, and that band's from Australia. So a reminder once again, we are doing a Hellraiser fundraiser here at WFMU. No one here is paid. All the staff is volunteer. 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So please pledge with the banner over the top of our page and make sure you choose Shake Some Action and your other favorite shows so that we all get credit for your pledge. And all of you who have already pledged, thank you so much for pledging. It really means a whole lot to WFMU. We're going to start the next set of new tunes with a track from a band called Sick Thoughts. They just came through Detroit recently. Unfortunately, I missed the show, but a couple of my friends posted some videos and it looked pretty cool. I've seen them in the past. Those guys are great. The song we're going to be hearing is a new one off their new 7-inch called Skull. The song is No Longer Human. It's available on Under the Gun. Then we hear from Surf the Band with Your Vans Are Lame off their album Love Is Love. Then we hear from Necklace with Angel Says off their Manual Breather album. It's available on Slovenly. Until that set, we're going to hear a new track from AKDK with Brain Machine off their Brain Machine album, and they're from the UK. Here's Sick Thoughts with No Longer Human, here on Shake Some Action.

0: Hello, this is Daniel Romano from Daniel Romano's Outfit, and also with me is
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We just heard AKDK with Brain Machine off their album Brain Machine. They're from the UK. I'm your host, Alex Kish, listening to Shake Some Action on the Sheena stream and listening to Sporty WFMU. In front of AKDK was a new one from Necklace called Angel Says off their Manual Breather album, and that's available on Slovenly. In front of that was Surf the Band with Your Vans Are Lame off their album Love Is Love. And to start the set was a new track by Sick Thoughts with No Longer Human off their Skull 7-inch, and that's available on Under the Gun Records. Before we get the last set, just want to request you give us a like and a follow on our socials. We're on everything but X. Just search for Shake Some Action, WFMU. The most posts are happening on Instagram. 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There's some cool t-shirts and cool new designs, so check them out. Also want to make you aware I'm doing a show here in Toledo this Friday, the 16th of October, at Switchboard. It's right next to Culture Clash Records in downtown Toledo. It's going to be with Hondo from Saline, Michigan, Gerber and the Babies from Detroit, Skeeter from Toledo, Sick Jeans from Toledo, and Dendritic Valer, and they're a solo act here from Toledo. I'll be DJing between the bands. Doors are at 7 and shows at 7:30. And that's once again on Friday the 16th, down at Switchboard next to Culture Clash here in Toledo, Ohio. We'll start the final block of new music with a band called No No No. They're from Spain. The song is No Me Myers off their album Empujar Gritar Horror. Then we hear from Wolf Brigade after that with Headhunting off their album Howl from Underground. They're from Sweden. It's available on Metal Blade. Then we'll hear from Havana Syndrome down the show with The Decline, Safe Surveillance. Off their self-titled album, they're from Buffalo, and it's on Swimming Faith. Thanks for hanging out to the end, everybody, and I'll see you back here for more new tunes next Wednesday, 7 to 8 p.m. Eastern Time, here on Shake Some Action. On the Sheena stream and listener-supported WFMU. Please pledge. Here's No No No with No May Myers here on Shake Some Action.